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0: is Westwood One Sports Night. Here's Josh Graham.
1: I think which NFL team do you believe to be a contender that is not being talked about at all? Which NFL contender is being talked about the least? I think it's the Houston Texans. You find me anywhere that people are talking about how good this team is. C.J. Stroud, if he plays up to his rookie year standard and this defense is even as good as they were a year ago, they can contend. We got postgame sound to get to from the Spurs 118-91 win in Game 6 over the Thunder. You'll hear that momentarily. We'll react to it. 310-840-4910. Let's go to Jay, who's in Cleveland. Jay, please don't tell me, because you are calling in Cleveland. Shout out to my friend Nick Wilson, by the way, on 92.3, the game out in Cleveland, one of our great affiliates. Please don't tell me you're about to call into this show and tell me that the Cleveland Browns are a contender to go to the Super Bowl this year. Is that what you're about to do?
2: The Knicks, because the Knicks are playing great basketball right now. And me personally, I think they're going to win it. They beat the brakes off the Cavs.
1: Jay,
2: you know, it was not even close.
1: Jay, I asked you a football question. Who is you about to make the case for the Browns in football to go to the Super Bowl?
2: I am, because first off, if I'm not mistaken, we had one of top five defense last year. I heard you say something, Will Anderson. If I'm not mistaken, we got the best defensive player in the league with Myles Garrett. We also have defensive rookie of the year, Carson Schlesinger, Mason Graham. Our defense is pretty nice. Our offense is not looking too bad. You know, we went out there, got two rookie receivers. We still got the guy that got the dropsies. Who knows what he gonna do.

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Game 7. San Antonio, Oklahoma City. Who are you rooting for to win the game? Who actually wins it? 310-840-4910 if you want in. Love doing late night reactionary sports talk because we get the first crack at it. That means you get the first crack at telling us what you think's going to happen a couple of nights from now, because San Antonio wins 118-91 against the Oklahoma City Thunder. Spent way too much time today. Now that college basketball rosters are pretty close to being set, NBA deadline to pull your name from the draft has come and passed in the last 24 hours. Spent way too much time putting together a top 10 list for the college basketball season going into next year. What should probably be the top 10 in the preseason poll, barring anything crazy, these are the teams that should be viewed as the favorites to win in college basketball.

0: finally Friday. Drake Toll Show, Westwood One Sports, and the Westwood One Sports app. George Jones brings us back in. Married Tammy Wynette there for a bit. People forget. They forget. Divorced. He drove his lawnmower to the liquor store that one time because, you know, George Jones. May he rest his peace.
1: Touch yourself.
0: Oh, may he rest his peace. Interesting, per se. Addie Bates produces out of Washington, D.C. Curtis Poindexter runs the board in Culver City, California.
1: Ignore the hole.
0: You can text or call the show. 310-840-4910. 310-840-4910. Will the San Antonio Spurs, you and I, here's the deal. You and I will not talk again until Monday on the Drake Toll Show. And then certainly we will know who won the contest between the Spurs and the Thunder. And we will talk all about how the Thunder play the Knicks and the NBA. I can picture it now. It'll be it'll be coming up. It's the NBA Finals, the Spurs and the Knicks. Right here on Westwood. Well, you know, when they have, like, any given day, it's a can cracks or Westwood One. It'll be my box of Tylenol.
2: Westwood One!
0: The intro to that promo talking about the NBA Finals as the San Antonio Spurs or the Oklahoma City Thunder will meet the Knicks. And last night, for San Antonio to win against this world-beating, unstoppable OKC,

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0: Jackson pulled it off. And there will be a seventh game.
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2: Mike Tirico on the call on NBC last night. As Kenny plays some Lil Wayne, I got to ask. I mentioned a couple minutes ago, as of a month ago, I was officially the father of not one, but two teenagers. And we've gotten to the point where we don't care what music they listen to. But it's still jarring to be in the car with your kids when, like, Lil Wayne's Lollipop comes on. And you're like, it's okay when I'm in the car by myself. I'm in the car by myself. Nice day. Windows down. So I let her lick the wrapper. And totally. Whole thing. Like, if you're in traffic next to me at a red light, you're like, oh, my God, dude. That 40-something-year-old white dude just let her lick the wrapper.

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1: 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Coming up in about 25 minutes, somebody's getting called out on something they said, and perhaps they are not able to cash these checks that might come due. I'll tell you exactly what the issue is in about 25 minutes. Bob Nightingale, top of the hour, to talk about the back and forth between Major League Baseball owners and players. Odyssey NBA insider Nick Friedell, 1 hour from now, to talk about Spurs Thunder Game 7 tomorrow night. 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And OTAs are underway all over the NFL. 32 teams getting together, really, in large part for the first time this spring. Mandatory mini camps happening in some spots as well over the next couple of weeks. And then training camp about 2 months away in most spots around the NFL. Who better?

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1: Oh, it's a hot Boise Friday, and I don't mean outside, I mean inside the Lithia Ford of Boise studio. Welcome to what we hope is your favorite sports talk radio program, Idaho Sports Talk. We're Prater in the ball game. Thanks for listening to us here on KTIK with all the ways and forms to find us. Appreciate you guys doing such. We're everywhere on social media too, so make sure you like, follow, subscribe to what we do in that regard and be a part of the show today. 208-424-9300. That's the number you have in your phones, and you text our Cloverdale Plumbing text line. Johnny, ball game here. Lithia Ford of Boise studio, where Ford begins in Idaho, like I said earlier. And my partner, Mike Prater, fired up, ready to go. It is really hot outside. I was kind of kidding there, but we're going to do our good job of hot sports radio in here. Mike Prater, it's a Friday. Welcome back. Let's get after it, bud.
2: I like the sound of that ball game. Sounds very cool. It is going to be fun in here and spicy, and we're going to get after it fun today with the show. I don't know if it's hot outside. It's like 71. We needed about 30 degrees hotter to get hot, and that'll happen pretty quick around here.
1: Is that
2: here.
1: It? I'm looking at 74 on mine, but you can never tell, right?
2: So you think 74 is really, really hot?
1: No, I guess not. Yeah,
2: probably not, but no, it's a gorgeous day, and it's going to be a fun day right here in the studio, guys, and cannot wait to get after it. So let's get into the weekend with some fun next 3 hours.
1: Yeah, Greg Frank across the glass. We'll check in with him in a second. He has his Friday 5 ready, so going to be fun to get after the Friday 5 today. That's in hour number 3. A lot of where we're going today, Mike Prater, is about the blue turf. Shocker, Boise, Idaho, and what's going on in the blue and the events that are coming there this summer, but also talk about, you know, the events that they've had in the past and what we would love to see in the future. And it really truly is, I mean, the great congregation spot, if you will, in this state. What this state is known for in many respects is that stadium. And if Idaho is going to say, hey, look at us, come down here, check out what we're doing, it probably involves that stadium. I love hearing you guys talk about the Garth Brooks shows back in the day. I wasn't able to get to either of those, but people still talk about it like it's legendary. And that's kind of what we're going to do on a nice casual Friday here, Prater. A lot of talk about that favorite carpet we all have down the street.
2: What's your favorite next event on the blue? We're not talking about monster trucks and Hot Wheels. We're not talking about banana ball. We're talking about, what would you guys like to see? The dream scenario of what you guys would like to see, the realistic dream scenario. Johnny would love an NFL exhibition game, and that would be really, really cool. But I'm not sure if that's possible or realistic. Maybe one day that would be kind of fun.
1: Love that.
2: Every other league has had, well, no, baseball's never had an exhibition game here that I know of. But
1: no, but the NBA and the NHL have.
2: Absolutely.
1: Too.
2: Absolutely. So anything is possible in that regard. And but, you know, in terms of, you know, concerts, specific events, we all know about the International Soccer Friendly. That was a blast. Lots of other fun stuff have happened on the blue back in the day. We're still always trying to figure out exactly the history of concerts. You know, concerts back in the, they had some weird concerts back in the 70s. I think like Beach Boys or Allman Brothers. And now that I'm saying
1: on the field.
2: Yeah, somebody's going to send you a text and the old time stuff. The old time concerts they used to have on the blue. Somebody will send those in. And those were always fun. They certainly got away from it. Luke Bryant, Lainey Wilson, Post Malone, Jelly Roll, not Luke Bryan, Luke Combs. Sorry, Luke Combs, yep. Lainey Wilson, Post Malone, Jelly Roll, Garth Brooks. Those are all the contemporary ones. How could we forget the 9-minute performance from Jordan Sparks? That was a big one.
1: Yep.
2: Saw her on TV at the Indy 500 doing the national anthem the other day and reminded me of the blue. That was weird. I don't know. What would you like to see on the blue ballgame?
1: 208-424-9300. We also want to know what you guys would love to see on the blue. This was a tough one. I mean, there's a million different bands that I would want to see, but I was also thinking, like, what type of event would I be like, oh, yeah, I would definitely go see that on the blue. Maybe it's an event that, you know, normally I wouldn't have any interest in seeing, Mike Prater.
2: Such as?
1: Something, well, you know, what I have on my list here, Michael Forrest Prater. Yeah, okay, this is cheesy, really cheesy. You're going to love me for this, Prater. How about a big, like, a big like outdoor wedding. Are you feeling me on this? Say it's someone very notable that's agreeing to get married on the blue. We already know who could marry that person. We have big screen TVs. We have a lot of seats, and we could have like a really cool event like that. Plan way ahead. Are you going to the ceremony? That type of thing. Other than I was all okay.
2: Yeah. So,
3: I'm sorry. I know you haven't introduced me yet, but what couple wants 30,000 people at their wedding?
2: Yeah, that's the world's worst. That's your worst idea ever, ballgame.
1: I thought Josh Allen last week playing James Bond was my worst idea
2: ever.
1: That
2: was pretty bad too.
3: That was really bad too. Yeah.
2: You said it's obvious who would officiate it. Who? I don't even know who would.
1: Spencer Danielson.
2: Oh, I mean, is that going to be a BSU football player? What if it's an Idaho Vandal? What if it's a CWI Otter? What if it's, who knows what's going on there? First of all, that's a horrible idea. And second of all, I take that personal. Because as you know, I'm the only person that's in this history of this planet who's been a best man on a wedding on the blue.
1: Yeah.
2: So there's been one wedding on the blue turf, at least one sanctioned one that was approved. I don't know what people do at midnight get all funky. And I was the best man for that wedding. And I like to keep that because I have a claim to fame that nobody else on this planet can even come to. So that's a bad idea. And who would get married that 30,000 people would show up to watch? Princess Diana? Oh, wait, she's not around anymore.
1: Ashton Jeanty?
2: No.
1: Jeanty gets married on the blue, officiated by Spencer Danielson, all the big screen, they decorate it, anybody can show up.
2: Greg, help me out here, Greg.
1: Guys, are 10,000 people showing up to that?
2: No!
1: If Jeanty said he'd get married on the blue.
2: No!
3: They watch him to play football. Like, who cares about the... I don't care about the personal lives of athletes that much.
2: I don't even think a free ticket to a Raiders game would help. Nobody wants to see the Raiders anymore either.
1: Okay, well, so professional wrestling. Okay, that was my more like real life. I would dig, and I don't know if this could happen, but if you got like a WrestleMania or a SummerSlam or a top two or three big wrestling event, and you pitched it on the blue turf and whatnot on a hot ass Idaho summer night, I think that would interest me as well. As far as what we're talking about,
2: yeah, that's way better than a wedding.
1: Yeah, okay.
2: That would be highly popular, but it would have to be one of the big ones.
1: Yeah.
2: And they've had several of those here at the downtown at the Idaho Central. They've had those over in Nampa at the Idaho Center. And there's some of the the weekly stuff, but the big stuff, WrestleMania. I don't even know what the big stuff is.
1: Yeah, WrestleMania is the biggest. I don't think they could get that, but
2: because that's like a 4-day festival in Vegas now, right?
1: Yeah, Knoxville at Neyland Stadium, whatever, 120,000 people. Maybe like a SummerSlam, maybe a Royal Rumble, whatever the other events.
2: I would buy that.
1: You know,
2: Greg, what do you got?
3: My event on the blue. That's right. I almost forgot. Not a big concert guy, but give me a Bruce Springsteen concert. I've never seen him live. I would always listen to his music on road trips through New Jersey. He's probably one of our more famous New Jerseyans. So, give me the Boss on the blue.
1: That would be tough to top that, Prater, for a musical act because he's never been here. You were saying he's never even performed in this state?
2: He's never performed in Idaho. At least I'm almost positive. He's never performed in Idaho. Bruce Springsteen on the blue would be absolutely spectacular and absolutely fun. I'm going to take the music thing to one step further because we've done concerts, and Bruce would be spectacular. I want a 2-day festival on the blue and turn the parking lot into a camping grounds, guys. And I want like all day Friday. I don't want just a one-off. I want six bands on Friday with a major headliner like Metallica Friday night. And then I want six bands on Saturday with a major headliner like U2 on a Saturday night. And I want to open up the parking lot to camping and everything else you need to do in between. I think like a 2-day blue festival. They used to do it in the Bay Area. Bob will remember the Green. It was called Concert on the Green. And it was a big, big deal. And it was two or three days and bands. It would be really, really fun. So give me a 2-day festival, but bring me some big time acts. I think that would be spectacular. I think you can get 90,000 people in there on two different days?
1: A blue festival, not the blues festival.
2: No,
1: but maybe you could even tie something into there. You're right. That's a good one. Playing off the blue festival, not a blues festival. All types of music. You know, you'd see so many campers out there, just like you do for a football game. But they'd be sleeping there. and there'd be a couple of days worth just coming and going, music going on everywhere. Like, that'd be a pretty fun event.
2: The other ones that's been talked about a lot is a community event, and Eric Trapp of the Steelheads has talked about this a lot. Somebody has, with $1 million, give it to Eric Trapp. He wants to do an outdoor NHL / Idaho Steelheads type of a outdoor series stadium type of a game. And, you know, I'm not sure that that's going to happen here, especially with the NHL, but you could do a community hockey event where it's, you know, build an ice rink in the middle of that blue and have kids and families skate there for a couple of days. And then on Thursday, you have a high school championship. And on Friday, maybe you have another kind of a champion, maybe a Steelheads game. And on Saturday, if you can get an NHL preseason game or something like that. So it'd be like 5 days of community and skating and hockey, more than just one hockey game. We've talked about that an awful lot. And I've done the Supercross at the University of Utah Stadium at Rice-Eccles. I've been to the Supercross event down there. Not my style. But, dude, I got dragged to that by some people that took me, and I didn't want to go, and I had a blast.
1: People, like a lot of people were there?
2: Well, it was packed, yeah. It was 55,000 people. It was high energy. It was everything that little boys love. And everything that you're going to get, like in a monster truck show in a couple of weeks, but on motorcycles, Supercross, pyrotechnics, dirt. It's circus on two wheels.
1: Yeah, that's cool.
2: It was a blast, guys, and it was massively popular and massively packed. So
3: Bob said it was called
2: things I would like to do.
3: Day on the green.
2: What's that?
3: Bob just showed me the information. It was called
2: Day on the Green.
3: The Day on the Green.
2: That's right. That's what it was called.
3: Went on for a while. 70s, 80s, 90s.
2: Yes. Well, I lived there.
3: Yeah. Oh, sure.
2: I've passed out at Day on the Green, which is why I probably couldn't remember the exact title.
1: Keep coming in, guys. The suggestions here are going great on the Cloverdale Plumbing text
2: ones?
1: Line. Just some band ideas, some big time bands. I don't know if you want me to start saying these or not, but just a couple bands. Like, how about like an AC/DC 100% would be terrific. Somebody's just suggested the hockey game, yeah. One of those big stadium hockey games on the blue. Yeah. Maybe you're not going to be able to get the NHL unless the NHL would be like, dude, we want to go on all to the iconic stadiums. Like, my dream for the NFL would be, we're going to do an iconic stadium tour for preseason. We're going to do two or three a year. And at some point, the NFL's like, oh, let's do the blue, you know, and we're going to go to, like, we're going to go to non-NFL communities that have massive stadiums that could easily hold an NFL exhibition game, but it's going to have to be, yeah, some type of stadium series.
2: I love that.
1: That exhibition, and the NFL gets attached, and all of a sudden we find out, we get the press release, holy smokes, in 2029, the Raiders and the Seahawks are going to play a preseason game on the blue.
2: That would be cool.
1: It'd be like, holy smokes, like, what? Like, that would be cool. Like, the hockey thing is badass, but you know, because I'm imagining, has there even ever been an NFL event in Idaho? Any type of event? I'm trying to think if the NFL has ever come to Idaho to do anything. I don't know. I don't think so. That would be big in that regard, too, for the NFL to do something in this state.
2: I would love that. That'd be cool. That's a great idea to do that. So
1: Better than the wedding.
2: But way better than the wedding.
1: Spencer Danielson marrying Ashton Gentry on the blue. And
3: dude, you got to stop with the wedding thing.
1: All right.
3: It's not going to happen.
2: No one's wedding should be that big.
3: Taylor Swift and Travis Kelce could get married. They shouldn't have 35,000 people there.
1: Oh, man. Mr. Otter, the new athletic director for the College of Western Idaho. We love this story. CWI, they're doing sports. First order of business taken care of. Let's get to know him, this Idahoan, when we come back. It's Prater on the Ballgame, KTIK, the Ticket.
0: 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It's got archives of all our shows and interviews, the Bronco Focus, game schedules, and more. 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
1: It's Kayla and Lisa from the Diamond Girls. 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
2: We have gotten a lot of hate and love over the years for our commercials. We love when we get your feedback.
1: Whenever somebody writes in and tells me how they hate our commercials, I really want to win them over. 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So this one is from John.
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1: Come see us at the Diamond Girls in downtown Boise.
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9: Welcome back to Idaho Sports Talk. Prater's got the Pulitzer dreams, and Ballgame's got a Vandal degree that he mostly uses as a coaster for his energy drinks.
10: That wasn't fair.
11: Kind of interesting, but welcome
10: Who wrote
11: back.
10: That?
11: Prater and the Ballgame. I remember a couple of months ago when we discussed this story, and we thought it was cool as heck. Talking about the College of Western Idaho advertising for an athletic director position in a step that they are engineering towards intercollegiate junior college athletics. Well, we talked about this earlier this week. The position has been filled from a longtime Idahoan and connections with education in this state for a long time. We love this hire. Mahmood Sheikh gets the gig, and now he's in the Lithia Ford of Boise studio with some gear. I love that logo for the CWI Otters. Mahmood, first off, congrats. Welcome to the show.
10: Thank you. Thank you. You know, as a longtime listener, first-time guest, this is phenomenal. I appreciate this.
11: Kind of weird,
12: Did you bring us gifts?
10: I brought you some gifts. We got you River of the Otter hats, got you mugs, pens.
12: No, wait. You said River of the Otter hats.
10: Yeah. River is our mascot.
12: And the name.
10: The name of...
12: we knew it was an otter, so your otter is actually named River.
10: River.
11: That is so sweet, man. So. The name of the mascot is River. I like that, and it's an otter. It makes sense. Oh, Prater. Look at that lid on Prater, guys.
10: Looking good, by the way.
11: Our YouTube, Blue Ice Vodka YouTube channel segments. You guys can check out this gear. We're with the new AD, and this is going to be a lot of fun. We're going to be all over this story. A new junior college athletics program in the Treasure Valley, not outskirts, just right here in Mahmood. I guess we'll get about your history. You've been working with the University of Idaho in the scholarship and the athletic department there for a long time. You're not new to intercollegiate athletics, but you saw this gig coming out. Mahmood, what interested you, and why do you think they ended up deciding that you're the guy to become the first ever athletic director for the College of Western Idaho?
10: Yeah, so 14 years in intercollegiate athletics, two stints at the University of Idaho, and some time at the University of Colorado in Boulder, and was at College of Western Idaho for 8 months doing frontline fundraising, community engagement, corporate sponsorships, et cetera, and just knew coming into the role that athletics was being discussed, and did not know the timeline or how quick things would move, and just like you saw the post and said, you know what, I don't want to look back. Let's give it a shot. Let's give it a try. And I'm just absolutely blessed, absolutely honored. The institution's phenomenal. I don't know if the two of you know much about College of Western Idaho or your listeners, but only 17 years young, 34,000 students are served.
12: Like 99% of those are Idahoans.
10: 98.6%, to be exact, are from the beautiful Gem State. And so,
12: one of them was a former Prater son, by the way.
10: I love it.
12: Yeah, I love it.
10: So, you know, for us, the opportunity to bring athletics, and as you know, is a catalyst for school pride and school spirit, it's a no-brainer. Roughly two-thirds of our student body in a survey indicated they wanted to have something outside of the classroom, more of a sense of belonging. So not only intercollegiate athletics, but also we're going to launch intramurals and give folks an opportunity to enjoy sports that they may play, or it might be their first time, and get a chance to meet new folks and just get even further connected on campus.
11: What type of challenge is this? When you're starting an athletic department from scratch, what sports, where are we going to play them, who's going to play them, how are we going to pay for the facilities? Just Mahmood, I would imagine this is a tremendous challenge for you, one that you willfully accept, but tell us a little bit about it too. Just what's on the plate, how you guys are going to get this thing going there.
10: Yeah, so the president had indicated early on that he wanted to have an athletic director that had a fundraising background and ties to the Gem State, and particularly the Treasure Valley. And so those are two boxes I check, and that now it's time to get to work. And so it's a startup, Johnny. And as you know, with startups, there's key phrases such as establish, conduct, build, review. We're going to be doing a lot of benchmarking to see what's going out there in the National Junior College Athletic Association world. But it's going to be a true community investment. And College of Western Idaho has always leaned on the community when it comes to their programming. And athletics is going to be no different. And we're going to listen to the community, have in-depth conversations on the type of athletic programs they want us to have. And we're going to have honest conversations with those community leaders and members and fans, and just say, we need your philanthropic support in order for us to launch athletics.
12: Mahmood Sheikh is in our studio. He's the new CWI College of Western Idaho River Otters, or just the Otters. His name is River. We'll get more to that here in a second. New athletic director starts. You report on Monday. You got a long list of things to do. We'll talk about the timeline here. But first, before we get too serious, I wanted to go back to the otter thing. Why otters? I don't think I knew that the College of Western Idaho was the otters until that job description came out, yep. I think in February, if I remember right.
11: Agree.
12: Why otters?
10: Yeah. So,
12: which I fully love.
11: It's a cool ass. Yeah. Yeah.
10: Two main reasons. One, it's a way to pay tribute to Governor Otter, who was instrumental in getting the college going. I don't know if that's urban myth or true, but we'll give it a shout out to the old governor. Secondly, otters all over Idaho, and we look at otter as a species, and no different than our students, our faculty, staff, alumni. You know, they're dynamic, they're resilient, they're collaborative, they're always trying to learn and get better. And so adopted long before I got there. My understanding was there was a committee of students and community leaders, and that's what was chosen. And so we're going to rally around it.
12: I love it. I love the logo. I love the hat. I will probably wear this hat for 10 straight days.
11: Prater's going to wear that hat.
10: And that means a lot, because I know you're a visor guy. So
12: I used to be a visor guy. Yeah. I used to, the wife outlawed visors, and I don't bring up a very sore subject, so you're going to make me cry here. Here's the easy question for you. You have, I don't know, 20,000 area high school kids, and you want to cater to all these guys. If you're 98.6% students on campus or involved with CWI, you want those same kind of numbers when it comes to locals. This is essentially a platform and an opportunity for local high school student athletes first and foremost, isn't it?
10: Absolutely. Absolutely. And, the reality is we're up to 1 million people in the Treasure Valley, and high school sports is just getting bigger and bigger. Nationally, I know that participation is the highest it's

0: this talent pool, this climate. You know what? We should, could, would do this sport because it fits the region really well. And if we're going to ever be like a that sports school, maybe we could do this. I know you're going to have a number, but is there that one sport, yeah, Mahmood, that you think really fits like a glove here?
1: So our model that we're going to work off of, Johnny, is we're going to be an endowment-funded model. So essentially our goal is to bring in dollars that allow us to be excellent and sustainable in perpetuity. And so the endowment model is such where if you need, let's say, $250,000 a year to operate your program, you would create an endowment at $5 million and draw 4% on an annual basis. So those dollars are always there. Why? It's because what you're seeing in college athletics, everyone's chasing the dollar and they're chasing it annually. And so this allows us to make an investment on the front end and be smart, and then also showcase to the community, we're not going to come back to you year after year after year for those same dollars. And any dollars that we bring on board can go to one-time projects, it can enhance budgets, it can go to capital projects, et cetera. So I'm not a betting man, but just conversations that we're having out in the community, rodeo seems to be up there. Have had conversations about men's basketball, women's basketball, but just after the announcement, you know, text messages, phone calls, etc. You need to start a rugby team. You need to get women's lacrosse going. Have you considered baseball? Right.
0: Yeah.
1: And so
0: wrestling.
1: Wrestling's been up there. Exactly.
0: You'll hear it all, huh?
1: So just like how we're responding as an institution to the marketplace and the employer's needs, it's going to be no different on this side. You know, I joked with my wife. When I first applied and she was asking me how this is going to work, I was like, hey, we can go out and start a cricket team. And then I realized, you know, we can't because there aren't any high school teams that play cricket. So, you know, we need to have high school, that pipeline of high school and club sports to bring the students to us. So the sports we just talked about are naturally out there. There might be some that come to fruition if someone's listening. You know, if I can do a plug, athletics@cwi.edu. We love to have those conversations.
2: National Junior College Athletic Association, NJCAA Division I. I believe that's been in most of your press releases. I don't know how official or if you have to apply, how that works. Talk about, it's a junior college program. I know there's College of Southern Idaho in Twin Falls. I know there's North Idaho College up in North Idaho. Two different conferences. Fraser Valley Community College, I believe, is still in the junior college mix. What's the talk to me about the junior college division, the opponents, the league, the conference, all that kind of stuff, and even the timing.
1: So there's basically two separate organizations. You can be a part of the Northwest Athletic Conference, I believe it's called.
0: The NWAC.
1: The NWAC, yep. And then the...
2: Which is what North Idaho College is part of, I believe.
1: So I just learned yesterday talking to Sean Noel, who's their athletic director. They're actually in the Scenic West Athletic Conference.
2: Okay.
1: Now they just made the change a couple years
0: TVCC's
1: ago.
0: TVCC's NWAC.
1: So NWAC, okay, is mostly a lot of your Oregon and Washington,
2: okay,
1: schools. The National Junior College Athletic Association is basically across the U.S., and it's different than the NC2A in the conference alignments there where you have to be invited. Here, basically, you apply to be a member of the NJCAA. They do a site visit. They approve you. They tell you which conference you're in. And so naturally for us, we're in the Region 18, which is basically Twin Falls, College of Southern Idaho, Snow College is in there, Utah State Eastern, Salt Lake City Community College. So it's the Scenic West Athletic Conference. And so that's our intention. That's what we're working towards.
2: Gotcha. And what is the timeline here in terms of 26-27, 27-28, in terms of the academic season / athletic season, when would you like to first tip off the first ball game?
1: You know, if we can get the dollars today, we'll start fall of 27.
2: Okay.
1: You know, realistically, we're looking a couple years out. Intramurals is something else we're going to launch, and we're going to do that a lot sooner just because the students have backed that with their dollars and student funds, and so we'll be...
2: Student fees are a big part of this equation, right? Up to and including, I think, your office and your athletic department...
1: Correct.
2: Initially, as we speak, and even your salary, right?
1: Correct. My salary is coming from student fees, but I'm going to be focusing on intramurals and making sure that we provide a service to the students. We'll start that starting this upcoming academic year.
0: Hiring coaches. I'm sure maybe people are listening. I mean, there's going to be a lot of opportunities for people locally to join the team, if you will, at CWI. What's the mission there? And if anybody's listening saying, hey,

0: I would love to potentially coach junior college athletics at this level. I mean, what should they do,
1: Mahmood? Yeah, so it's phenomenal, Johnny. Like I said, athletics at CWI.edu. We've already had coaches say, I'm interested.
0: Okay.
1: And I've been fortunate to know a lot of college coaches throughout my career, and they've been sharing names with me. And so we're still a couple years out from making those official hires, but I'm keeping a list, and I've always had a list of folks, you know, if I ever got to this position, who would I want to have conversations with. But the key is any athletic director is going to say, I want high energy. I want folks who are teachers, folks who can adapt to situations. I don't do well with drama, so I don't want folks with ego. And the main focus has to be our students. You know, we are an institution serving students, and so if that's the university president all the way to the student equipment manager, the students are going to be the number one priority.
2: I heard Jason Eck is a hell of a rodeo coach. We can make that happen.
1: You know, Coach Eck always preaches championship-like behavior, and that's something that I shared with the search committee and I'll be bringing to CWI. So I got to give him a shout-out, and he's been phenomenal through this process. I have had a chance to hear from Coach Rob Akey, Coach Dan Hawkins. Coach Pribble was phenomenal as one of my references, and shout out to him and the Idaho Vandal basketball team for what they did this last season. But Coach Eck, he can do everything and anything. That's the type of guy he is. I wanted him to be a fundraiser, but he was too successful as a football coach.
0: You're born in Moscow, Idaho. You're as Idahoan as it gets for this.
1: Yeah, so that's a technicality. So I was actually born in Colfax, Washington, which is a suburb of
2: Nobody
1: Coleman.
2: Claims. Nobody claims that.
1: So now, I was there for, I'm guessing, 24 to 36 hours. Colfax, Washington is also the home and birthplace of Dwayne Stuckel, who's a significant individual.
2: There you go. Okay.
1: And one of Prater's all-time favorite, the voice of the Vandals, Bob Curtis.
2: Oh, love that man.
1: So Colfax is the peas and lentil capital of the world. I spent, like I said, 24, 36 hours, but Moscow, Idaho after that, and I've been in the Treasure Valley now 22 of the last 24 years, so this is home.
2: One quick question for me before we get you out of here. This goes fast. We could keep you forever. But in terms of facilities, I would imagine the president didn't give you a $1 billion budget. You got a rodeo facility right across the street from your office, so that makes a lot of sense there. If you were going to play soccer, basketball, baseball, are you interested in, I suppose at this point, money changes anything. And it depends on what kind of opportunities. But are you going to have to create your own fields, create your own facilities, or do you think you're going to feed off the infrastructure of what's out there in the Treasure Valley now?
1: A little both.
2: Okay.
1: So we have land. We already have built-in soccer fields on campus through a partnership with the City of Nampa Parks and Rec. Obviously now with the conveyance of the Ford Idaho Center, we have a full arena and a outstanding horse park that's state of the art, and I've been told one of the finest, if not the finest, in the nation. And so,
2: with competition down the streets, College of Southern Idaho has one of the biggest, best rodeo programs in all of college athletics.
1: Yeah, so
2: because you have to not only find a conference to compete in, but you have to find like-minded people competing in these sports you want to do.
1: Absolutely, absolutely. And I'll be fully honest, Prater, I did not know much about college rodeo. Last Saturday, I spent 2 hours at the coffee shop, and I did a lot of research, and I've printed out about 3 more handouts to read this weekend. So I will be an expert. I've never worn cowboy boots. I've never worn a cowboy hat, so I got to figure out where to go shopping to get those. But next time I see Johnny in his River of the Otter hat, I might be wearing my Stetson cowboy hat.
0: Yeah,
1: is that what you call it?
0: Yeah, I can go with Stetson.
1: Yeah.
0: I mean, my dream here, and we'll get you out of here, like, I want College of Southern Idaho, number one college basketball program in JC, ranked number one, coming to Nampa to take on the CWI Otters, who are also ranked. They've moved this game to the Ford Idaho Center because it's like two of the top 5 JC men's basketball programs, and they're playing a mega game. Prater's not going to root for the Otters, but I will. But, I mean, like, let's get that. Like, I mean, just, I mean, because you're going to play CSI, man. Like, that's going to be a fun time, Mahmood. I mean, we're going to follow this story for sure.
1: It starts Monday. That's my first day. But, I wish I had a crystal ball to say, hey, this is what it's going to look like 5, 10, 15 years from now. I have one vision that's even further than that, Johnny, is let's get a CWI Treasure Valley Community College basketball game in Fort Idaho Center.
0: Yep.
1: And have that be the kickoff, and then all of a sudden you have College of Idaho and Northwest Nazarene coming right after us.
0: Okay.
1: We might not get $30,000 for that event, you know, compared to that wedding at on the Blue, but I think we'll get $10,000-$11,000 in the Fort Idaho Center. That'd be an event.
0: What's the hashtag? Otter up? Otter down? Otter swim with the otters? What is it?
1: Hashtag Otter Proud.
0: Otter Proud, you guys. Mahmood Sheikh, the new athletic director at the College of Western Idaho. Congratulations. And, you know, this is not going to be the only time we have you on. You're in the AD circle now, bro.
1: I love it. You know, that's one of the benefits I did not know about. So,
0: Greg has the news coming up on Prater on the ball game. Appreciate you guys. And how about the Seahawks inking one of those rookies? Let's get to the news. 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
15: 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All right, let's get to Jadarian Price, the rookie tailback for the Seattle Seahawks. Well, he is now officially a Seahawk. A little over a month after the NFL draft, he has agreed to terms on his rookie contract with the Seahawks. 19 out of 32 first-round picks have already signed contracts with their NFL teams. Sometimes you get one or two that linger into training camp or perhaps even August or September, but we're already over the halfway point with these guys putting pen to paper. So we'll see what this be. Obviously, we were expecting Seattle to draft a running back and George Halani's role to be diminished a little bit. Kenneth Walker departs. Jadarian Price comes in. See if Charbonnet can get healthy in time for the start of the season, but Johnny, Jadarian Price officially a Seattle Seahawks.
0: Love it, man. Hopefully this kid's going to come in and, you know, hold on to the ball, you know, show up on time and just be a nice piece to what is a Super Bowl championship team. Most of the players, the key players, are coming back, one of which is not Kenneth Walker, and I get it. He's the Super Bowl MVP, and he's really, really good. I'm not saying Price is that good, but I'm also not saying Price is going to be the reason why they can't get where they were last year. We'll see how this works out. And George Halani, you know, last year he got to be RB2 when Charbonnet was injured. If, in fact, Charbonnet does take maybe some time getting back, maybe you're going to see Halani with some number two action there. But that's going to mean Price will be number one. We'll see how it plays out, as Prater likes to say. But nice to have all the rookies sign there, Greg, for sure.
15: There we go. That's a quick look at the news brought to you by Hillcrest Floral.
0: 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And oh, yeah, we got BNN report around the corner. We're going to take a dive into Boise State's football schedule that is, well, Prater in the Ballgame on KTIK, The Ticket.
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23: Swings and a fly ball to deep right field. This is going to be a home run. Unbelievable. I don't believe what I just saw.

0: Baseball with Bob, always brought to you by Boss Retirement Solutions, helping you make the most of every dollar you've saved for retirement. Bob, the no-hitter. Mm-hmm. Oh, they're special in baseball. I think you've told us you've seen four live, which is tremendous. But we had our first one of the season this week, didn't we?
1: We did, but it's sort of the newfangled no-hitter, which to me is not nearly as fun. And I'm speaking of a combined no-hitter. Three different Astro pitchers combined to no-hit the Rangers. And it's the first no-hitter of the season. And I think it's kind of monumental because last year, for the first time in a long time, there were no-hitters thrown, whether it be combined or by one person. And it's something that isn't that common. 24, there was four, with one of them being combined. Same thing for 23. In 22, there were four no-hitters. There were three of the four that were combined. There have been 327 no-hitters in baseball. Only 22 have been combined, and only three of those 22 were before 1990. So the combined no-hitter is something that you see a lot more. I've went to one of the four no-hitters that I've been at was a combined no-hitter.
0: Oh, really?
1: It took place in 91. The starting pitcher got injured in the sixth inning. A broken bat hit him in the leg, and they were able to get out of the inning. The batter reached base. No, excuse me, the batter was out. And they were able, the three relievers were able to come in and retire the A's in the seventh, eighth, and ninth. But there is a vibe when there is a no-hitter per person, for one person versus a multiple. It doesn't seem like it's a no-hitter because they're making pitching changes.
0: You know, and it's funny you say that with the no-hitter because it just, the combined no-no, it just doesn't pump me up, Bob. There's something about that moment with a pitcher and his catcher right after that final out of a no-no. And they embrace, and it's one of the reasons I love sports, that embrace, the catcher and the pitcher hugging it out on that. And it made me think, too, you mentioned 1990. I will never forget where I was and everything that was happening the night that Fernando and Dave Stewart threw a no-hitter on the same day. I was just a little kid, but I've remembered it all these years because it was a no-hitter, and those were really big deals back then. And now, I'll be honest, guys, kind of meh, combined no-hitters doesn't really do it for me.
1: Three individual pitching things you want to pay attention to coming up. You guys talked yesterday about Christopher Sanchez, 44 and two-thirds scoreless innings, trying to get to Oral Hershiser's 59 set in the 1988 season. Sanchez has already broken a Philly team record that had lasted for 115 years. He is closing in, needs just two-thirds of an inning to tie Carl Hubble from 1933 as the longest streak for a left-handed pitcher. Both Hershiser and Drysdale, who are in front of him, are right-handers. And as a Giant fan, always wanting to throw shade at the Dodgers, both Hershiser and Drysdale got their marks with a little help from the guys in blue, from the umpires. Drysdale, after 44 innings, pitched the ninth inning against the Giants. The Giants had loaded the bases. The Dodgers were ahead 3-0, and with no outs, Giant catcher Dick Dietz was hit by pitch, and it should have forced in a run, but the plate umpire ruled after the Dodgers argued that because he didn't try to move out of the way, that it shouldn't be a hit by pitch. Giants went wild. They said it was going to be a ball instead because he didn't get out of the way and then was able to get out of that ninth inning and get to 58 and two-thirds.
0: Wow.
1: Oral Hershiser allowed his to continue after 49 innings because he got a favorable interference call that resulted in a double play and disallowing a run scoring from third. That was also against the Giants. So sometimes when you have a streak going, you get a break or two that allows them to continue. A couple other things to pay attention to. Aroldis Chapman, who is a relief pitcher for the Red Sox right now, 9 strikeouts away from the all-time record from strikeouts for a relief pitcher. He has 1,354. The knuckleballer, Hoyt Wilhelm, who pitched from 21 seasons from 52 to 72 with 9 teams, has the record. He has pitched in over 1,000 games in his career, only started 52, only relief strikeouts count. 300 strikeouts is something that has been tough to attain over the years. 38 times it's happened. 19 different pitchers, Nolan Ryan, Randy Johnson, have done it 6 times each. Brewers' Jacob Mizorowski has 100 strikeouts already. He's on pace for 300. Last time it happened, Garrett Cole and Justin Verlander did it in 2019. He's 24 years old, pitched part of last season, up for his first full season. Looks like he's the real deal for the Brewers, but those are three kind of records that you want to take a look at as the season moves along. And maybe the most important thing for baseball, the owners offered a CBA plan. CBA is up on December 1st. They want a cap of $245 million. They want a floor of $171 million. Just as somebody that follows seems fair, 8 teams would have to cut payroll. 12 teams would have to add substantially, so money would actually probably go up. And I think maybe the biggest single thing that they've talked about in this deal, I don't know that the players will ever accept a cap, but they want to pool local TV money so that it will get money that I'm surprised that the Yankees, the Dodgers, et cetera, would agree to it.
0: Yeah.
1: Where the Royals, the Pirates, et cetera, would love it. But that would be a way that you could balance the payrolls. Can't believe people would all want to play for the Dodgers and Yankees if money were available in other places. I think the NFL made itself as a league, and probably its most important decision the NFL ever made was in 61 when they eliminated each team having its own individual contract and having contracts for the league that was split evenly. The Giants were willing to do it, and I'm meaning the football Giants, and I think it's the biggest thing the NFL ever did and why they're successful.
0: 100%, Bob. And how about this little nugget back to your strikeout part of this baseball with Bob? At 42 years old, Nolan Ryan threw 301 strikeouts 1 year. At 42, still fanning 300. It's pretty crazy, but they made you pitch a lot of innings back then, too. You know, yeah. They don't put that on the pitchers, the workload anymore, not even close.
1: And going to no-hitters, I think the reason you don't see them anymore is there's a lot of strikeouts now. Whenever you have a lot of strikeouts, there's a lot of pitches. And the pitch count, I think, probably has been able to chop away at as many no-hitters for an individual as any other reason why we haven't seen as many personal no-hitters.
0: Yep, they used to be a big deal. Appreciate you. There is Baseball with Bob every Friday here. Special shout-out to Boss Retirement Solutions there. And, yeah, the no-no. You used to stop what you were doing and run to the TV or the radio to see if you would see one. Just not quite the same. Let's get to the NFL. Some pretty, pretty, pretty big headlines heading into the weekend, and we'll get to Boise State's football schedule, too. What do you got? 8-4, 9-3, 10-2, 7-5? Prater in the ballgame, KTIK, the ticket.
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1: What would your dream event on the Blue be? You got monster trucks coming, even Ashton Gentry for the Hot Wheels show coming up. By the way, we got tickets to give away to that all next week. And you got Banana Ball coming to the Blue this summer as well. No concert this year. You get the Banana Ball and the monster trucks. What would you love to see? Whether it's one time, maybe you get in the rotation with it. What else would you support? You'd be like, oh man, I got to get to that. If they ever did that on the Blue, what is it? 208-424-9300. That's what we'll be talking about a little bit later. We got the Friday Five and special shout out. Great stuff with Mahmood Sheikh, the new AD at College of Western Idaho, Prater, and Bob Beeler, Baseball with Bob. Always fun on a Friday, but Prater, it might be time for a little bit of NFL in everybody's life.
2: It's always time for the NFL. Let's do it.
1: I think it is as well. Greg Frank, going into the weekend, OTAs, then they're going to get a little break, then they got mini camp, and then we're going to get fall camp. Wow, hard to imagine. 2 months from right now, just about every NFL team will be in training camp. That's a little nad pumpage right there, Greg.
3: Yeah, and we certainly have some news from the OTAs and just going around the league, which was kind of what we want to do here. So I'll spit a headline out at you guys, and we can go back and forth for a few minutes on each one. And I think, unfortunately, we have a cross between sports and politics yet again to lead us off. Jackson Dart and Abdul Carter, they've both spoken to the local media about what's going on there in New York. I guess I ask you guys, is this going to spill over into training camp in the regular season, or is this going to be brushed to the side by the time we get to late July and it's all business?
1: I think it's going to be brushed aside. I do. Look, we are politically so far apart in this country right now, and it doesn't feel like there's any middle ground anymore, but we all work with people on the other side of the political fence. We all love people on the other side of the political fence. They're going to have to hug it out and figure it out and go to work every day and respect each other. Even if off the field, maybe there isn't that respect there. On the field, there needs to be. And dang, this cannot be a distraction. I guarantee you, in every NFL locker room, there's people of opposite political beliefs. But you just, man, you can't make it a thing, Mike Prater.
2: Self-awareness is very, very, very important in life, and if you have to figure that out, whether it's good or bad, that's for you to figure out. But self-awareness is a big deal when it comes to those kinds of situations. It's probably best to keep politics to yourself. And the answer to your question from me is it depends. Are they winning or losing? Because the second the Giants start losing, this will be the first thing they bring up.
3: That's a good point. Yes, in that media market, too.
1: In the NFL, you're right. They'll cling to... Yep, 100%.
2: If they start 0-3, they will point to Jackson Dart and Abdul Carter as the reason why.
3: And the thing is, these were their two first-round picks
1: exactly
3: in 2025. Same year. Probably the two most important positions in the sport.
1: They're trying to get another Lawrence Taylor and Phil Sims there. Yeah. Close, and you're right. I know. They wanted these dudes to be friends. They really did, but clearly they're not. I mean, or maybe they are, but for Abdul Carter, the self-awareness to come out with the tweet against his quarterback's beliefs for whatever. And he had to have known that was going to start
3: right.
1: A huge fire there. But, hey, maybe he wanted to.
3: Yeah, so, that's true. We forget. Just because they're professionals doesn't mean they're thinking or that they're fully mature enough to think about their actions before they follow through with them. All right, guys, a few other headlines. I'll give you some quotes after each one. Kyle Shanahan, yet again, mad about the 49ers having to travel to Australia to open their season. And this time, the calendar just doesn't work in the 49ers' favor. After the final week of the preseason, there is a bye week before the regular season starts, and the 49ers now have to travel during that bye week. Shanahan's quote was, "The whole NFL gets three bonus practices and four mandatory days off. adding up to the 7 days for the bye week. He goes, we're traveling on that third day of that week to Australia, so you kind of miss that week to recover and to have those days off and those bonus off days, so it ends up being a different week than usual. Fair or foul here, Kyle Shanahan continues to be frustrated. The 49ers are the most traveling team in the NFL this season. What do we think here?
2: Well, any team from the West Coast, whether it's Seattle, the Rams, the 49ers, the Chargers, whoever, they're always going to lead the league in most yard miles traveled. That's always going to be the case. So I'm not sure I buy that. I don't buy the whining. I get sick and tired of NFL coaches whining and complaining. I like the Spencer Danielson approach, although it doesn't make really good headlines for the media. We'll play him anytime, anywhere. I don't care what the schedule is. Just put him on paper and tell us where to go, when to play, when to kick off, and let's take care of business. Stop whining when you're coaching in the NFL. It's ridiculous.
1: Prater's going to love my answer on this. Like, the Niners got screwed with the schedule this year.
3: I agree
1: year,
3: with Prater. You, Johnny.
1: They got completely screwed. Here's another reason. The Niners play the Vikings in Azteca Stadium in Mexico. Okay, that's on a Sunday. The following week, they host Seattle, their biggest regular season game of the year. The Seahawks are coming off a bye week before they have to go to the Niners, and the Niners are playing, they're doing the international thing, hustling home. It's just a lot of Niner folk are really ticked off with the way the NFL did them on multiple schedule instances. And there's another reason, Prater. You will hear way more about this if they're losing, 100%.
3: Yeah.
1: But it is kind of whiny. But
3: I agree with you, Johnny.
1: Yeah.
3: Yeah, I'd be mad about it if it were my team. Staying in the NFC West, Matthew Stafford addressing the media, I believe for the first time since the Rams drafted Ty Simpson last month. Of course, Los Angeles, I believe they traded up in the draft. Or maybe they just sat and picked. But nevertheless, they draft Ty Simpson in the first round. And here was Stafford's quote. I understand where the team's coming from. Listen, I'm not 25 years old, and I get that. So we're doing everything we can to be as good of a football team as we can for now, for the future, for all of it. That's a quarterback that's pretty mature about his replacement getting drafted. And you never know how these things are going to go over with the veteran, but Stafford seems to fully get it.
1: Stafford's a good dude. I can just tell that. And by the way, like, think about this. Matt Stafford's what? He's, I think, 15 years older than Ty Simpson. Matt Stafford has twin girls that are, I think, 9. Like, they're as close to age in Ty Simpson as Matt Stafford is. That's got to be a weird dynamic, but he's going to say the company line. Matt Stafford has self-awareness. He's not going to pull the Aaron Rodgers on Jordan Love. He's not going to pull the Brett Favre on Aaron Rodgers. Hey, it's not or Ben Roethlisberger on Mason Rudolph. I'm not paid extra to groom anybody. For Stafford to kind of go out of his way and say, hey, I'm going to help him. Good for Stafford, Prater. It's why I love that guy, even though he plays for the Rams.
2: Yeah, well said. I completely agree. And at this point, he's not intimidated by Ty Simpson. There's no way. And just bringing in a thing, I think that was a media fabricated story, even with Sean McVay's body English. I can understand. And I liked his explanation the next day. I don't know if I buy it, but I certainly liked it. But, I think this is mostly a media fabricated story because I agree with everything you just said. I think Stafford is a good dude who's going to handle it the right way.
3: All right, guys, and last one. We're going back to the 49ers as Christian McCaffrey turns 30 years old next week on June the 7th. And so he got asked about his workload. He's kind of been bucking the trends of the running back position. He has been hurt a decent amount, but nevertheless still has been getting paid and has been a featured player in the offenses that he's been in as he gets into his late 20s and, as I said, approaching 30 now. He got asked about his workload, and he said, quote, I think the workload in our sport is really monitored in practice, not in games. We play 17 regular season games a year, and everybody's livelihoods are on the line. I would say on Sunday, you've got to do whatever it takes to win, and managing a workload is not the coach's job. You don't tell the three-point shooter you only get 6 threes today. I think he sums that up well, and I think with a veteran like this, like he said, monitor him Monday through Saturday, and then the training wheels come off on Sunday.
2: I never thought of it that way. I think that's an excellent way to talk about it. It is about the practice load, of which the coach is more than happy to usually control. And Sunday is about one motive, and it's about winning football games. And professionals at that level, they should be doing anything and everything. And I think most
1: you
2: of them would agree that that's
1: game.
2: Exactly what they want. So I that's a good perspective. I like that an awful lot. That's very cool.
1: Two players in the NFL had over 2,000 scrimmage yards last year. It was Bijan Robinson and CMC. Only one player in the NFL last year was given the football over 400 times. That was CMC. Second was 369 from Jonathan Taylor, and he ended up getting hurt along the way. Still played, but wasn't playing the way he was earlier. Christian McCaffrey, workhorse. Shocked that he put that together. In my opinion, I'd put him in the Hall of Fame after having that year, and he's going to be 30 this year. I expect him to have another good year. Christian McCaffrey, Derrick Henry, the best running backs of this era for me, and I think they'll both go to Canton.
3: Saquon Barkley might like a word, but 100%. He's in there for sure. There's a look at some NFL headlines for this Friday, May 29th, the final show of May. A.J. Brown Day, by the way, on Monday. I managed to avoid that, but June 1st on Monday.
1: Okay, BNN report time. I want you to text us what you think Boise State's football regular season record will be next year, year one in the Pac-12. 12 regular season games, 10-2, 9-3, 8-4. Text us what you think their record will be. We're going to break down these games with BJ Raines coming up on KTIK The Ticket.
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4: 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Got a report of an accident downtown Boise at Front and 14th Street blocking the two right lanes. Looks like delay is all the way back to Broadway right now. Once you get past that and onto the outbound connector, smooth sailing there. Got normal speeds till you get to about Franklin. Got some heavy traffic from there through the Flying Y. Westbound 94, pretty busy from Orchard through the merge into the 5 mile overpass. Got some heavy traffic from Black Cat to
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1: We're back. Johnny spent the commercial break trying to slide into some DMs. But unfortunately, Vandal Football Trivia isn't the aphrodisiac he thinks it is.
2: BNN report, BJ Raines on our Taco Bell hotline, and got a good one for you today, BJ. We all got the schedule, and it's now official with Boise State in the Pac-12 outside of one non-con game, BJ, but we thought we'd just kind of get a baseline for their first season in the Pac-12 and just kind of put together what we think their record might be, BJ. Happy Friday to you, and welcome back to the show. How goes it?
3: I'm doing great, guys. My kid's pitching in a Little League game right now, and I'm standing over here in right field talking to you guys, so all is well. Hope you're having a good day.
2: Yeah, we're doing just fine, BJ. Well, let's talk some Boise State football right here. We're going to go through every single game, 1 through 11. We'll leave the flex game out, and we want to ask you, you got 30 seconds, man, to tell us, you know, who do you think is going to win that game, if it's Boise State or someone else. Prater and I will chime in as well, BJ. We're going to start with the first game, obviously, in Eugene, Oregon. BJ?
3: I don't like this one for Boise State. Last game, I know there was two special teams touchdowns when they played over in Eugene. Ashton Genty obviously, kept them in that game. But on the road, first game, a lot of newcomers for Boise State, especially on the defensive side of the ball. I know it's an afternoon game, which maybe helps a little bit in terms of the atmosphere and stuff not being what it would be for a night game. But I don't see Boise. You know, I think Boise State, as I'm going to get to in the rest of these projections, has a good season. I don't like him in the first game, though. I got Oregon 41-17.
2: Okay, 41-17. I'm going to go with Oregon as well. Prater, you too on that one?
4: Yeah, pretty close to the same score, too. I don't think this game's going to be close, unfortunately. So that'll be a rough one to overcome. But, hey, better games ahead, right?
2: BJ, 41-17. Okay, this is going to be the interesting one. September 12th, the home opener against Memphis, BJ. Where are you going here?
3: I like Boise State. You know, Memphis 8-5 last year, and obviously as a group of five team, this is one of the group of six, whatever you want to call it, one of the teams they're battling with for that top spot. But the north end zone opening, a lot of excitement, the home opener, 4 o'clock game. I think Boise State will bounce back from the Oregon game. I got them winning this one. I'm going to go 38-30.
4: I like Memphis in this game as well. I like Boise State in this game as well. Memphis has got a new coach trying to figure out a quarterback situation. I think they're going to be good. I'm not sure if they're going to be elite early on. And to come into Boise, you usually have to be elite. So I like Boise State in that game.
2: Going with Boise State as well. I know this could be a game that doesn't go in their direction if Memphis comes in and does win. But, you know, Boise State has to win that game. They've won enough games in that stadium that I'm going to give them this one as well. BJ, let's get to the easy peasy South Dakota.
3: Yeah, and probably don't even need to spend 30 seconds on this one. I'm going to go give me 45-10. I think Boise State will win their second in a row, another home game, and FCS game, home game. I expect Boise State to win this one pretty easily.
2: All right, BJ, let's get to Kalamazoo. Oh. This is kind of an interesting one. Prater and I both have Boise State winning against South Dakota as well, but Western Michigan. Kind of interesting. Road game, non-con here with BJ. Where are you with this?
3: Yeah, I mean, going to Kalamazoo, I'm looking forward to it on a personal level. But, I mean, Western Michigan, 10-4 last season. They did go 5-1 at home. But, I mean, if you're Boise State and you want to have a chance to go to the playoff and do some of these things, this is a game you've got to find a way to win. So I like Boise State to go on the road, get their third win in a row, beat Western Michigan. We'll find out the game time, I guess, 2 weeks before the game or whatever. But I think Boise State goes on the road and wins this one. Give me 30-23.
4: I like Boise State in this game. There is nothing about Western Michigan that scares me. And the road trip, the lackluster atmosphere in the stadium, whatever it is that day. Western Michigan had some decent momentum last year, but I think they lost their quarterback. They got a legitimate offensive line, but their entire defense, which they really leaned on a lot last year, has to be rebuilt. So this is not a Western Michigan team that scares me a lot right now.
2: Yeah, I'm with you, man. And I don't, that's a good question on the atmosphere. How big or small a deal is Boise State going to Western Michigan for a non-con football game? I see we all see MAC attendance, and it stinks, man. BJ, we have Western Michigan. We'll give that a win as well. Let's get to league play, BJ. Week 5 at home against Utah State.
3: Yeah, maybe the first of two meetings between these teams if they have to play again at the end of the season. But Boise State went on the road to Logan last year, and Max Cutforth had a really nice game, and they got that win, I think, by 3 points. But at home to start league play, I like Boise State in this game. I think they start out conference play. They have some crazy streak of winning conference openers at home. I think that continues. I like Boise State. Even though I do like what Bronco Mendenhall has going there, I think Boise State wins this game.
4: I'm glad you mentioned Bronco Mendenhall. I think I really like what he's got going on there. And if you look at his track record, he's always really good in years 2 and 3, where he really builds up these programs after that first year and then just unloads with success. But I think coming here with a brand new quarterback and beating Boise State on the blue, that's going to be an intense, crazy game. And I like your point, BJ. Maybe this will be first of two games they play. But I think Boise State's wins a very, very, very stressful game on the blue here.
2: Yeah, I think, BJ, Utah State has never won in Boise. I'm not going to give them that win right now. Boise State wins, and this will be an interesting one. Week 6, BJ. This is 7:30 p.m. on the CW and in the Valley at Bulldog Stadium. BJ, Boise State at Fresno.
3: Yeah, tough game. I mean, I like what Matt Entz is doing and getting them going there. And certainly, you know, that's been a great rivalry, some great back and forth games. Certainly one of the tougher games when you look at it on the schedule in terms of when you're projecting a record here. And certainly if there was going to be a case for a slip up, this would probably be it. But I don't like Boise State to lose too many games this year. I think a close game, but I think they find a way to win this one. Give me like a 27-24.
4: I'm taking Fresno State in this game with a qualifier, but I'll say Fresno State wins this game as we sit right now, but they need to find a quarterback. They don't have a quarterback. They got a legitimate defense. Their defense is going to be solid. This could be one of those pesky games for the Maddox Madsen and company where the fans get all upset because they just couldn't quite convert that offense. But I really went back and forth. I think Boise State's going to lose one, maybe two conference games. We'll talk about that. But this is the one I identified. I think Boise State loses at Fresno State.
2: I got Fresno winning as well. I have Boise State going to the Valley and losing this game. They lost to Fresno last year. We all know why and how, but I'm going Fresno in the Valley, going to beat Boise State. That'll be their second loss of the season.

0: It'll be a really cool atmosphere. It'll be a really hard game to win. But I think Boise State goes up there and wins this game. They got a senior team. They got a quarterback that can take care of business. I know Washington State's got a Davis quarterback that lit it up, but it's going to take some time for him to transition into this level. So I think Boise State sneaks this one out.
1: I got Washington State based on that quarterback. He was the Big Sky Freshman of the Year last year. I think he's going to rip it up, and I think Boise State's going to lose two games in a row, both on the road, in league, with a bye week in the middle. Give me the Cougs at 4 p.m. Mountain Time kickoff. Prater, let's get to the Halloween game. BJ, you start us off, and this is going to be an interesting one. They're back home. It's Halloween night that they're going to kick off on the CWBJ. First time ever they play Texas State as a conference opponent. How's it going to be? Scary on Halloween, BJ?
2: Yeah, I'm not sure if it was our friends over at Circa or if it was DraftKings. I don't know if you guys saw this, but somebody I saw had Texas State as the third best odds to win the Mountain West. I don't see that at all. I think them coming all, you know, it's going to be an interesting year for them, you know, but coming to the blue, I think it's going to be a little bit of a welcome to the Pac-12 moment for Texas State. I know they've got some returning players. I know there's some excitement around their offense in particular, but I think Boise State, after I think they lose to Washington State, comes back home, takes care of business. I got a fairly easy win against Texas State at home.
0: Yeah, I do too. The Texas State is not ready to play at this level yet. And you can see by the end of the way they finished last season, it just did not work for them. There is nothing intimidating about this program. I guess if you had to travel to Texas, we'd kind of close that gap just a little bit. Boise State would win a game in Texas, and it's going to crush Texas State on the blue. So I like Boise State big here.
1: I'll agree with that. Texas State, sorry, not going to be ready for this one. Let's get to the next week, November 7th. Here we go. Final month of the season for Boise State, BJ. And they are in Fort Collins. Jim Mora, year one with the CSU Rams. This will be a big one for them. Jim Mora is going to come right after Boise State. He'll say the right things. I can see this right there. Wanting to step up with the big boys. Does it work? BJ, Boise State at Colorado State.
2: Yeah, I got bad flashbacks of me and my friend Jim Sterk standing on the sideline watching that Hail Mary go for Colorado State a couple years ago when they beat Boise State. But, you know, there's no gimmies in road games in conference play, but I think Boise State goes on the road and beats Colorado State. I think Colorado State still has some questions. I do think Jim Mora can get things going there, but in year one, I mean, if you're, like I said, you're Boise State, you want to find a way to get to the college football playoff, you want to win this conference, these are kind of the games that you have to go on the road and find a way to win. I think Boise State goes on the road and wins this game by double digits.
0: Colorado State last year, guys, was 2-10 and had a gross turnover, which might be good, which might help them in this game. Complete total rebuild. And if you look at Jim Mora's track record, he gets it going like a lot of these good coaches like Bronco Mendenhall in years two and years three. So halfway into a first season of a complete and total rebuild, I don't see Boise State. Boise State's too good to lose even a fluky game. So I'm scared of that kind of flashback like you said, BJ, but I like Colorado State here.
1: Yeah, I'm going Boise State on this one.
0: I mean, I'm sorry, I like Boise State here. Sorry,
1: Boise State, we got to sweep on that one. All of us think Boise State's going to go to Fort Collins and beat Jim Mora in year one. Then back home, BJ, November 14th, getting close to the holidays, the Oregon State Beavers come to the blue. They were here last year as well, or was that 2 years ago? I'm sorry, the Gentry season. BJ, week 11 at home, Boise State, Oregon State.
2: Yeah, by the way, that game on the 7th at Colorado State, hopefully there's some morning flights to get back because they have the game against Butler for basketball on a Sunday, kind of a weird Sunday game against Butler on November 8th. But the Oregon State game, I like Boise State again at home. I think there's going to be a lot of excitement this year around the 40th anniversary of the blue, the new north end zone, the new blue. I like them in all their home games this year. I know that the Memphis one's probably the closest, but Oregon State, there's a lot of excitement there. I know there's some reasons for them to be excited with their new coach and some of the players they got in the transfer portal and things, but at home, I like Boise State in this one. I think the Broncos roll.
0: Yeah, well said, BJ. Very well said, and I agree with that. So I know it's been a nice, tight series over the years. Lots of ups and downs and lots of fun games, lots of blowouts, lots of close games, lots of interesting drama between these two. I think it's going to take Oregon State a few years. Boise State might beat up on these guys for the first 2 or 3 years of the Pac-12 conference. We'll see how it plays out down the road. This year, easy peasy for Boise State.
1: I agree. Boise State needs to be beating Oregon State right now, and I think they will, which brings us to senior night, and it is a night. It's a 7:30 Mountain Time kick on USA. And this is a game that didn't go

0: all too well last year. San Diego State on the blue for senior night. BJ Raines.
1: I mean, I've been saying for a couple of years, I really like what Sean Lewis has going there. I really liked him at Kent State. I thought he got a raw deal at, when he went to Colorado and worked for Deion Sanders. And I really like what they're doing there, the stadium, what they're recruiting to there in that city of San Diego. So I do like a lot of what San Diego State has going on. But again, senior night, Maddox Madsen, senior night, a lot of these guys at home, this crowd, I don't see Boise State losing on senior night. So I think it could be a competitive game, a close game. I think San Diego State has a chance to obviously get back to a bowl game this year and do some things, but I like Boise State on senior night to win this one.
2: BJ, we're very, very, very close here. I feel the same exact way, same exact words about San Diego State, and we're kind of on the same page here all of a sudden. I think that means you're going to go 9-2. Boise State was what you're predicting. I'm predicting Boise State to go 9-2. This is the kind of game that a senior quarterback and a senior team and a good team like Boise State should be able to take care of. I'm not sure about San Diego State. We'll see how they play out and see if they get pretty good. They lost a lot of players on defense. Their team was defensive dominated last year. Defensive dominated, and they lost a ton of defensive guys. And I still don't believe that they believe in offense down there. They complete lack of respect when it comes to the offense. I like Boise State.
0: I went with San Diego State on this, guys. I got Boise State as it sits right now, losing four games in the regular season this year. That's Fresno, that's Washington State, that's Oregon, and San Diego State for me. And could be an interesting season if I'm right on that, Prater.
2: So Prater and BJ 9-2 and Johnny Ballgame 7-4.
0: I do. I have Boise State 7-4 going into the flex game, needing a must win there. BJ Raines, always appreciate the BNN report. Enjoy the rest of your weekend, pal.
1: Thank you, guys. And I think they'll win the flex game too, get to 10-2, host the championship, and then I think they're going to be right there in the mix for a chance to go to the playoffs. So it should be a fun season. Looking forward to it.
0: All right, there he is, BJ Raines and the BNN Report. Fireworks. Great fireworks show. Where are you going tonight to see it? Well, Greg Frank, why don't you let everybody know when we get to the news on KTIK The Ticket.
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14: 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Okay, it's a Friday night in the Treasure Valley, and it's a beautiful Friday night at that. So maybe not a bad idea to check out Memorial Stadium as the Boise Hawks are concluding their 12-game homestand to open the season. 9 of the 12 games in the books. They've won 7 of them, by the way, so a good start to the season for the Hawks. Modesto Raptors tonight, tomorrow, and Sunday to conclude the homestand. Tonight's first pitch is 7:05, and fireworks at Memorial Stadium. I think it's the first one of the season, so nevertheless, an opportunity to have, I would imagine, a pretty fun family Friday night at Memorial Stadium.
2: Second one, last Friday was as well, and unfortunately, because I live in that area and I got dogs, and about 10:30 last Friday night, I was reminded, oh yeah, there's a Boise Hawks home game, so Greg's courtesy announcement there to let everybody know that there will be fireworks tonight. By the way, I did look up the Boise, you're right, they're 7-2, but they're third, first place.
14: Okay.
2: They're the first place Boise Hawks on a 5-game winning streak.
14: Look at that.
2: I think it's been a long time.
14: Break up the Hawks.
2: It's been a long time since I could say the first place Boise Hawks.
0: Yeah, they haven't done all that well in independent ball. Not that I'm following it all that closely, but I just know the last several years they have not been in playoff games or championship series. Maybe you throw that in the wrench of cool things going on. You throw that wrench in the list of cool things going on in sports in this town, and maybe, what, September, whenever the season is, we'll get some meaningful baseball down there.
14: All right, and if you're a gamer, well, Thursday will be an interesting day. That's June the 4th. EA Sports has announced that its opening drive campaign will be a part of the release for this year's Madden and college football video games. As I said, Thursday, June 4th is the date to watch, as they plan on releasing a bunch of information on that date 6 days from now about both of the new games and some of the innovative features. So, again, for the gamers out there, Thursday is a relevant day to get a feel for what's coming for the marquee games on the gridiron this fall. That's a look at the news brought to you by Taco Bell.
0: Okay, play it again, sports. You're up. Call 208-424-9300 to be today's contestant on Rock Jocks in Pop Culture. 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Appreciate you guys, as always, playing today for a gift card to Goldie's Breakfast Bistro. And for Wall of Famers, an opportunity to be invited to the Tournament of Champions in August. Wall of Famers only. Have we qualified anybody this week? I don't think we have. No.
2: I don't think we have ball
0: it's
2: game.
0: It's been a week since we have Raffy from last Friday, Prater. Let's see if we can get one today. Who wants it? 208-424-9300. 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
15: Problems headed into Caney County this afternoon. Accident westbound I-84 at Garrity. The left lane is blocked. Looks like a semi is involved, but I'm seeing big delays all the way back to Meridian Road right now, so give yourself a lot of extra time headed that way. Outbound connector heavy and slow from Cole through the Y. Westbound I-84 really busy from Orchard through that merge point. Locust Grove is closed between Lake Hazel and Columbia till June 12th for underground work, and the intersection of Lake Hazel and 10 miles closed. It should be partially reopened by 2.
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3: 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You've got Michael Forrest Prater guarding the lines, and Greg Frank, the man, the myth, the Gregor, ready to bail you out. Take it away, Johnny.
0: Rock, Jocks, and Pop Culture. Guys, new sporting goods. You can go to Play It Again Sports. I know the whole Play It Again thing, but yeah. They have a ton of new and used equipment, so always make sure you're checking with Play It Again Sports before going anywhere for any piece of sports outfitting, equipment, gear, whatever you need. Mitch in Nampa, he got through today. What's up, Mitchie?
1: Hey, another day alive, man. That's what's up.
0: All right. That's what's up. Love it. Mitch, what are you doing these days? What line of work are you in, Mitch?
1: I help build roads. I drive rock trucks.
0: Did you pick
1: asphalt.
0: Up? You okay, so you pave roads. You don't like pick up like roadkill on the side of the road and get rid of it?
1: No, I do like the 3/4 road base, pit run that you put down before they actually come in and pave it.
0: All right. Sounds like a pretty admirable line of work there. Tough work.
2: We need people like this in our lives, ballgame.
0: Heck yeah, man. Mitch, 3 questions, 2 lifelines. I have The Rock. Greg Frank has Jocks, and Mike Prater has Pop Culture. Use those lifelines wisely. That is the key to Rock Jocks and Pop Culture. Mitch in Nampa. Okay, are we ready to get this sucker going, Mitchies?
1: Yeah, I'm your Huckleberry. Let's do it.
0: Okay. What American rock band has a bassist named Flea?
1: Named Flea?
0: Yep, after an insect. You tick the flea away from you.
1: Oh, flea, sorry. let me have Prater.
0: Using a lifeline, Mike Prater, can you help good Mitch here in Nampa?
2: I can help you with Flea. Flea's a good man. He's one of Johnny Ballgame's favorites. I like him as well. I would love to see him in concert one day, and I believe he plays for the Red Hot Chili Peppers.
1: All right, let's do it.
0: Final answer.
1: Final answer.
21: Thank you, Jesus, for the victory.
0: Chad Smith, Anthony Kiedis, Flea, a little chilly action there. Needed a lifeline. Sure, a lot of people listening would not have, but it's all good.
2: Sadly, when you think of Flea, though, I think of a naked man with a sock.
0: Okay. Yeah,
1: he's
0: done
1: that. 60s, 70s, and 80s guy.
2: Yeah.
0: Okay. Yeah, a naked man with a sock. Yep, Flea did that. You're right. 1-1, you're down to 1 lifeline. Greg Frank, bring the Jocks to Mitch.
14: Alrighty, well, the New York Knicks are awaiting their opponent in the NBA Finals, and they go into the NBA Finals on an 11-game postseason winning streak. What NBA franchise holds the record for the longest playoff winning streak in a single postseason?
1: Ooh, I'm just gonna say Philadelphia, but all right, Johnny, Mr. Ballgame, you'll have to be my lifeline on this.
0: I think it's the Steph Curry Golden State Warriors. They lost one game in the finals, I believe, to the Cleveland Cavaliers. That would have been the 2017 finals. I think it was maybe 18, but I thought that was their only loss. And it took them all the way to the finals before they lost their first playoff game that year with Golden State. I know the Lakers went on a massive run, and then they got swept in the finals. But I'm going to stick with my gut on this one. Tell them Golden State Warriors, final answer.
1: Final answer.
21: Thank you, Jesus, for the victory.
14: Johnny nailed it. Good lifeline usage. The 2017 Golden State Warriors won their first 15 playoff games, went for the perfect 16-0 postseason, lost game 4 to Cleveland, went back to the Bay, and won game 5 to win the championship. So 16-1 postseason, and they were one game shy of a perfect postseason. So the Knicks, they're not going to sweep in the NBA Finals, but even if they do, they would only tie the record, which is 15 consecutive playoff games won by the Golden State Warriors.
0: Good question, Greg.
1: Wow.
0: Good answer.
1: Real good.
0: Good usage there, Mitch of the Lifeline. Oh, Mitchie, you are 2-for-2. You are out of lifelines. You're into Pop Culture with Mike Prater. Just you and him. Everything is at stake here, Mitch. Everything. All right, bud. Prater.
2: Oh, Mitchy. I'm a little scared about this question. I actually had two. I deleted what I thought was the hardest one because we got to tee you up, man. We need to make things happen for you. I guarantee you've never thought of this, but it's kind of a multiple choice question. I need you to give me the exact year that Disneyland opened. 1935, 1945, or 1955? You got no lifelines, dude, but you only have to pick one of three.
1: Yeah, let's go with 1945, final answer.
2: 1945, final answer?
14: Final answer, dude?
1: Yes, final answer, sorry.
4: We got punked on the glass.
0: Oh, man!
2: This reminds me of last Friday. We came so close, Mitch.
14: We're begging for a qualifier. We can't get anybody.
0: What was it, Prater?
2: 55. 1955.
0: 1955. Right. You're right, Mitch. 1945. I don't think they're going to open Disneyland in the middle of World War II. But not that you would have thought about that. I'm just.
2: It would have made a nice distraction.
0: It would have, man. You know, they were building other stuff, but.
2: They were building other stuff and needed metal and all kinds of things. But 1955, brother. By the way, they opened it up on July 17th, 1955. My birthday is July 17th. So it was just a couple years before celebrating the birth of Mike Prater.
0: Wow. Yeah. Disneyland, 1955, Greg.
14: I think I would have been able to get that.
2: I don't think Mitch will ever forget that again.
0: No, he won't. I don't know what I would have said. I probably would have went with 55, too. But I don't know. I might have went 45 with Mitch and forgot about the whole World War II thing.
2: Mitch, the harder question that I deleted was about a Broadway play. I would imagine you don't know much about Broadway plays, or maybe you do.
1: Well, I don't know. Let's give it a shot. Find out.
2: I was going to ask you, what famous song called My Shot is from what play? My Shot.
1: My Shot.
2: You can hear it in sports analogies all the time. I got to take my shot.
1: Broadway play?
2: Yes, sir.
0: No, any other kind, man. Mitch. I'm sure you got
2: you
0: a
2: didn't, you didn't know that
0: you
2: one either.
0: A lot. You didn't know that one either, so we're good. You know a lot about playwrights. Yeah, Broadway, Mitch. Yeah.
2: It's Hamilton. It's Hamilton, and you probably wouldn't have got that. So.
1: Okay.
0: Hamilton, he wouldn't have got that either. Mitch, stay on the line because we do have a Goldie's Breakfast Bistro gift card for you, and thanks for playing. Guys, if you want to call and tell us your dream event on the blue, 208-424-9300. We got Banana Ball. We got the Monster Truck Hot Wheels with Ashton Gentry. What else? What would you love to see on the blue? Maybe you haven't seen this band or whatever before. 208-424-9300. It's Friday. It's 5 o'clock. Let's have some fun around here. Prater in the ballgame.
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25: 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A little reminiscence here with the Boise Hawks season underway. They edged Modesto 7-6 last night to improve to 7-2. It's been 12 years since Kyle Schwarber came through Boise to start his pro career. After batting .600 in the first five games and clubbing four home runs, Schwarber was quickly ushered up the ladder. Now, everybody's wondering if he'll hit 60 this year for the Phillies. Schwarber has knocked only one out in his past eight games, but he has 21 for the season and is on pace for a shade under 61. And hey, Schwarber hit 56 homers last year. Elsewhere on the pro sports front, AC Boise has some soccer adversity to deal with. ACB has lost two straight games at home, and tomorrow they'll be across the country to face the Richmond Kickers. It'll be AC Boise's third game in 8 days. 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I'm Tom Scott on The Ticket.
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15: 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Still working on that accident on westbound I-84 at Garrity. Everything's been moved over to the left shoulder of the road. All the lanes are open right now, but I'm still seeing big delays all the way back to Eagle Road right now. Outbound connector looking good, though. Normal speeds until you get to the Flying Y. A little bit of slowing merging onto the freeway. Westbound I-84 is still pretty heavy stuff from Orchard through the merge into the 5 Mile overpass.
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1: All right, Friday, 5 o'clock, Mountain Time, in your rig, headed down the road, hopefully getting home. You're going to get that nice cocktail, Blue Ice Vodka, going at some point.
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1: Appreciate you guys listening to us here on Prater and the Ball Game, 208-424-9300. Text in, what's the best sporting event going on locally this weekend? You can text it and let us know that. But we want your dream event on the blue. Want you to call in and tell us what you think it would be. What is it for you? There's no wrong answer here. We know we're getting kind of outside the box events this year on the blue. You're getting banana ball, really a baseball game, and you're getting a monster truck show that they, as far as we know, have never had on the blue. Certainly not the Hot Wheels edition. And by the way, Ashton Jenty all of a sudden making an appearance too. Those are your blue extracurricular activities this year, this summer, Mike Prayer. But, you know, there's going to be a next year and a following year. What else can they do? Maybe that they've never done before. That's what we're going to talk about a little bit here. 5 o'clock on a Friday, 208-424-9300. What's that big event? Prater, ball game, Greg.
2: And you know that there's going to be more of those. Just was it just last week, Boise State announced that they're forming a sports and entertainment group, complete with full-on employees, full-on staffing. Boise State Sports and Entertainment Group, it's a full-on new, full-service department that they're going to have there at Boise State. So we're not talking about one concert every 3 or 4 years, guys. I think they're loading up, and we're going to see a lot of different stuff between Memorial Day and Labor Day weekends on the blue at Extra Mile Arena. So let's get this list going, and maybe we'll send it to Boise State and see what they can do.
1: Yeah, Jeremiah Dickey, I'm imagining he's listening. It's Friday. It's 5 o'clock. I mean, he's getting home. He's ready to do his thing. So JD is potentially listening to all these ideas right now. We're going to start in Middleton, Prater. Our boy Chavez says Fish.
2: Ooh.
1: I want to see the band Fish on the blue. This will never happen, but a guy can dream.
2: Well, Fish was at the old Boise State Pavilion, and I remember that because I was there. I think it was 1999, maybe the fall of 1999, and Fish did play a very, very, very crammed, sold-out crowd at Boise State Pavilion, now Extra Mile Arena. So,
1: why is it a pipe dream on the blue, though? Just not big enough. I mean, who's going to get 30,000 people? It's not Luke Combs. Prater almost called you BJ.
2: Yeah, Fish is very popular, very, very popular, and they might be able to push that, but I don't know. I mean, a guy can dream. I think it'd be kind of fun to get Fish on the blue.
1: Yeah, 208-424-9300. We have our own ideas, too, Greg Frank. What was yours a little earlier? You said you would do...
3: Yeah, give me the boss, Bruce Springsteen. It's my understanding from Prater that he's never played in Idaho. I just looked it up. He's 76 years old, so... I don't know. I feel like everybody's got their own line where they say no more, but we're probably getting close where Bruce Springsteen decides that I'm just going to enjoy retirement and not play any more shows. So, yeah, give me a Bruce Springsteen concert.
2: I love the idea of that.
1: That'd be big, Prater.
2: I love that.
1: Would that be bigger? That's not bigger than Garth, is it?
2: No.
1: Not in Idaho.
2: No, I don't think Bruce could get two sold-out shows. Like Garth did, but Bruce could easily put 40,000 people in there. I think that'd be a spectacular. That'd be really, really fun to watch.
1: Ben from CUNA, Supercross on the blue, needs to happen. Feels like there's a pretty big community. We're getting a ton of those texts from Moda.
3: I was thinking the same thing. A lot of people like this stuff.
1: Yeah, Greg, me and you, I mean, we're not really from this neck of the woods type of thing, so the Moda and Supa. Is it Supa?
2: Super
1: Mota?
2: Moto.
1: Moto and
2: Supercross. Okay. And I've been to a Supercross event at Rice-Eccles Stadium in Salt Lake City. I'm not a big gearhead guy. I love car racing and I love motorsports, but I just never really got into motocross or Supercross. And when they put on that Supercross event at Utah, it was one of the coolest events I've ever been to. One, because it was unique and it was different, but it's so much energy. The place was packed, 50,000 people. And you get pyrotechnics, and you get all kinds. It's like circus on two wheels.
1: Awesome.
2: With dirt and smell and beer and rubber and gas.
1: Crashes.
2: Yeah. And it's not quite like motocross from what I remember. A little bit more. Motocross is a little bit more racy, and I think Supercross is a little bit more And I'm going to get in trouble because I'm not an expert by any means. But, yeah, it was spectacular. Death-defying fun stuff. I think Supercross would be spectacular.
1: Yeah, 208-424-9300. Let's keep these coming in, Mike Prater. What's yours?
2: I'm going to get Blue Eyes Vodka to sponsor this. I'm going to get Blue Eyes Vodka to give Eric Trapp and the Idaho Steelheads $1 million. And I want to do a week-long community ice hockey event. You have to do this in January or February. And you start on Monday or Tuesday, and you go all the way through Sunday afternoon. And it's mostly a community event where you're going to put down an ice, you're going to put down an arena, and you're going to invite the community to come in Monday, Tuesday, Wednesday, maybe even Sunday. And just do a community thing, hanging out and skate and get the kids involved in the skating. But here's the cool part. On Thursday night, you have a dual high school doubles championship tournament type of thing on Thursday. On Friday, you have the Idaho Steelheads play somebody, whoever it is, in a real game. And then on Saturday night, maybe you bring in an NHL game. I don't think the NHL is ever going to give them one of those outdoor stadium shows or outdoor stadium series or winter classics. I don't think that's ever going to happen, but maybe you can get this week-long community thing with enough money and Eric Trapp's pull down there. He's brought in some NHL teams, so he's been able to pull some strings. I think a week-long community hockey event, ice event, featuring a lot of different games and a lot of just family skating time would be spectacular.
1: Yeah, followed by the big, you know, spectacular game on the blue for hockey. I wonder what type of crowd that would draw.
2: Not a lot.
1: I don't think it'd be a ton. But
2: no, maybe 15, 20,000 maybe. I don't know. Maybe more.
1: To see that one.
2: Yeah.
1: You know, I've changed mine since 3 o'clock. Prater.
2: What was your 3 o'clock one?
1: Well, I had a couple.
3: It was a stupid wedding, right?
2: Oh, yeah, the wedding, yeah.
1: Ashton Gentee getting married on the blue, officiated by Spencer Danielson.
2: I'm sorry I asked.
1: I want to see that. The ceremony, walk down the aisle.
3: No one wants to see
1: they
3: that.
1: They play
3: no,
1: the music, here no. comes the bride, and Gentee gets married on the blue. Okay, how about a big-ass, important UFC fight? Dana White loves taking UFC places. They were in Sphere. We all know they're going to be on the White House lawn. If he has any type of itch to be like, what else is cool? Oh, yeah, the blue turf, summertime, the weather's going to be fine.
3: It's not bad.
1: You don't have to worry about it. They do boxing, combat sports outside all the time. Most of the legendary boxing matches are outside Caesar's Palace or whatever in Vegas. Let's get a badass UFC fight. You got the two big screen TVs so you can, you know, put the fight on there for the people who are up in the nosebleeds and the walk to the cage, the octagon, I should say, and all that. I mean, I think, and Dana White knows how to put on a show, whether you agree with what he does or like MMA or not. I mean, he knows how to put together a pretty good show. I think I just talked myself out of Ashton Gentee's wedding on the blue, and I'm not even a huge MMA or UFC fan, guys, but I would definitely go to see a UFC fight on the blue, Prater.
2: I would love that. I would love that. I don't know if you need a place, just like my hockey thing. You don't need a place that big, although I need some place outside for my hockey thing. I'm not sure UFC could get more than 15, 20,000 people here. So maybe you could put that more inside, but I think that'd be a great idea. And I guarantee you that Dana White knows where the blue is. He used to bring his kid up here for summer camps. His kid was at one point was a college football recruit.
1: Wow.
2: And, he was spotted at least one summer, maybe two different summers hanging out on the blue in June, a couple of years ago, with his kid up here from, I believe, Las Vegas, as a recruit. And, obviously that never came to fruition. But he knows where the blue is. He's been on the blue. He sees the blue, and you're right. He's a marketer, and I think that would be a lot of fun.
1: All right, guys, keep getting these in. 208-424-9300 on the Cloverdale Plumbing text line. Friday 5. Let's get into this. Get into it. Got some good questions for this Friday. Friday 5, Greg Frank, KTIK The Ticket.
0: This is Ticket Traffic.
4: Still got that accident on westbound I-84 at Garrity. Good news is the left lane has been reopened. All the vehicles over in the left shoulder of the road, but I am still seeing big delays all the way back to Eagle Road right now, so give yourself a lot of extra time. Outbound connector looking good. Back to normal speeds there. A little bit of slowing merging onto westbound I-84. Still got some heavy traffic on the freeway from Orchard through the Flying Y into the 5 Mile overpass. Starting Monday, weather permitting, chip sealing work begins in Ada County from Eagle Road to McDermott and from I-84 to Chinden. And crews also going to be chip sealing in South Central Nampa and on select downtown Nampa Street.
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10: Ready?
0: Welcome back. One host is an Idaho legend. One is a Vandal loudmouth. And the guy in charge is a Philly transplant who's currently downtown's most eligible bachelor. It's almost time for the weekend.
11: Woohoo!
0: But before we send you off, we're going to make you think a little bit with some questions about the week that was. It's time for the Friday Five.
3: That's right, Friday Five, as we wrap up the month of May, and we begin with a question inspired by our discussion on Wednesday about the best ran sports franchises as the Vegas Golden Knights are back in the Stanley Cup Final for the third time in their nine seasons of existence. Let's go to the collegiate ranks. Don't need a lot of nuts and bolts on fundraising and dollars and cents. Just tell me in a college athletic department that you believe is the best managed athletic department in the country. Johnny, you go first.
1: Went with the University of Notre Dame. Notre Dame Fighting Irish.
3: What?
1: First off, the national exposure, the financial independence, the deal with NBC. No one else has anything like that. They're one of the highest, most prestigious academic institutions for athletics. They don't budge like a lot of schools will to get athletes in there that might not have the academic requirements that they need. I mean, you'd want to talk a national brand. There's nobody that has bigger stick than Notre Dame in that regard. They really do have fans everywhere. If college football had an America's team, it would be Notre Dame. They're really good at other sports too. Weird ones, fencing, cross country, men's lacrosse. They're good at all this stuff. Notre Dame, where I went.
3: Sprinter.
2: Oh, that's a horrible one, Ballgame. Their basketball team stinks.
3: And
2: their
3: terrible basketball.
2: And their football team was born on third base with this old traditional contract. That's a horrible, horrible one.
1: Get off it.
2: I went with Texas. Texas is absolutely the number one college program in America, and it's not even debatable right now, guys. Their football program is 10 wins. Their basketball team went on a nice NCAA run this year. Their women's team went to the Final Four. And in the last 8 years, they've won national championships in rowing, softball, women's tennis, men's track and field, women's track and field and volleyball. They made the very tricky, pesky, successful move to the SEC. And if you look up the cash, they are by far the most valuable college organization on this planet, worth well over $2 billion. It's got to be Texas, guys.
3: Yeah, well, and what, Scottie Scheffler and Jordan Spieth, you know, they got golf alums everywhere, so I can't argue with Texas.
2: Notre Dame.
3: But
2: Notre
3: give me Dame. Hail to the victors, the maize and blue, the Michigan Wolverines.
2: What? That's worse than Notre Dame.
3: Wait a second. I just got a national championship in men's basketball. Jim Harbaugh won a football championship.
2: Cheating scandal.
3: What do they do in basketball?
2: Sharon Moore cheating scandal.
3: Sharon Moore's just a weirdo.
2: That's gymnastic sexual scandal.
3: Well, then why did your boy Kyle Whittingham want to go there? Must have been something good about it.
1: No. Yeah, good one.
3: Yeah. They made the College World Series not that long ago. They were the runner-up in 2019. Their hockey program is always flirting with Frozen Four appearances. The Michigan Wolverines, Dusty May, might be the hottest name in college basketball coaches. And I think they'll be just fine despite the football problems they've had. They seem to get the better of Ohio State more often than not. Number two, Johnny and Kellen talked about this. Kellen Moore, not really texting Johnny Ballgame anymore. Guys, I want a lost friend that you made in your career that you wish you could have back. Let's start with Prater on this one.
2: All right, this one's going to hurt. And I'm not sure how much I want to talk about this because it gets a little personal, but just bear with me because I've never, ever shared this story before, and I don't like it, but it's just maybe I feel like right now is the time to tell it. Back in the days, guys, I used to be really, really close with Chris Childs. I spent a Christmas with Chris Childs and his entire family. Back in the days when Chris Childs was a drunk and sleeping in gutters, we would always talk about life, liberty, and the pursuit of getting sober and healthy. He allowed me into his life many, many times. I wrote many, many stories about him back in the Idaho Statesman days. Chris Childs would always come on this show. And a year ago, at this exact same time, I think it was this exact same week, we had Chris Childs on the show, like we always did, talking probably about the NBA playoffs. And I would certainly like to talk about the New York Knicks next week. But something very weird happened after our last encounter. As soon as the show was over, Chris Childs sent me a text and asked me for cash. And he asked me for a lot of cash. And he asked me for cash so we could take some kids to Washington, D.C. on a tour. And at that point, I said, dude, I don't really feel like I need to give you some cash. That's not my deal. I'm just a poor sports writer. For the next week, Chris Child completely harassed me and my family, throwing out and questioning my character, throwing out and questioning what I thought was some stuff that was pretty darn serious. And I took a couple of threats, a couple of things that Chris Child said, guys. Eventually, I got so tired of it, and I was so stressed, and I didn't sleep for a week, and I didn't report it to anybody. I sent him $200. I said, dude, don't ever talk to me again, and I will never call you again. And Chris Childs and I have never spoken again, and I think about it every single day.
3: Wow.
2: I love that man. Boise State loves that man. I think he's a really good dude. I have no idea why he got caught up in that. I got all the text messages. I got everything. It was one of the worst weeks of my entire life. Chris Childs, love you. Chris Childs, I miss you. Chris Childs, I can't believe you pulled that crap.
3: Ball game.
1: Yeah, I went with Ian Johnson. You know, spent a lot of time with Ian in different things, doing different places at different areas and stuff, and got to be pretty close with him in work. And you know, since happened, Ian doesn't keep a profile public anymore. He's very, very private. You never see Ian on social media. You never see him show up with the Boise State legends and this and that. I just think he's just doing his own thing with his family, and good for him. But I miss being able to work and talk and just shoot the breeze with Ian Johnson.
3: That was me at my first full-time radio job in Northwest Minnesota with Brad Berry, University of North Dakota men's hockey coach. He's since, I believe, retired, but anytime I asked him to come on my show and talk college hockey, he would always do it. He always texted back in a timely manner. I moved on, he moved on, and you just kind of drift apart. But I got really into college hockey in my 4 years working in Northern Minnesota, and Brad Berry was North Dakota, but it was a couple hours away from the town I was working in. And I followed their program pretty closely, so I enjoyed getting to know Brad Berry a little bit. Pac-12 versus the Power Four scheduling question. Yesterday, Johnny and I looked at all of the Pac-12 P4 games and, you know, highlighted some of the better ones. I'm going to allow you guys to create your own. You can pick one team from the Pac-12, and against any P4 opponent, you can even throw in the time, the day of the week, the network we're playing on. Give me a make-believe P4 versus Pac-12 game. Johnny, you go first.
1: Okay. I am going, this is a non-con, obviously, neutral site, and this is going to be a game between the Boise State Broncos and the Oklahoma Sooners, and the neutral site is going to be State Farm Stadium. They're going to run it back. They're going to replay that original Fiesta Bowl on the same exact stadium.
3: I don't think Boise State fan would like that.
1: Boise State fans traveling down for that.
3: No.
1: It's a non-con game in August in the same exact stadium. Jared Zabransky is just watching from the sidelines. Yes, Boise State, Oklahoma rematch for the good of college football. Running back one of the greatest games we've all ever seen playing in that exact same stadium. That's what I would love to see, gentlemen.
2: I'm going to go Boise State BYU because I miss that series desperately. And I know a lot of you guys don't. I know a lot of you guys do. I don't care if you play it in the morning. I don't care if you play it in the afternoon. I don't care if you play it at night. I don't care if you play it in Provo, Boise, or Burley. Put it somewhere. I don't care where you play it. I think it's one of the great rivalries in the West. It's one of Boise State's nicest rivalries. Boise State doesn't have a rivalry. I don't think they'll ever get a rivalry in the Pac-12. We'll see how it plays out with Washington State. I just don't ever see that being two-sided or one-sided or however you want to talk about it. I miss Boise State BYU. It was a great, fantastic series with a lot of drama, a lot of fun, and a lot of water cooler talk Monday through Friday. Give me BYU, Boise State.
3: Yeah, I'm barking up a similar tree with Boise State as well, but we're going to the LA Coliseum. Saturday night, big boy CBS against USC. This game needs to happen, okay? US, especially with USC's brand the last, you know, 4 or 5 years, I feel like, maybe even longer than that. Have they ever made the college football playoff? Yeah,
1: never.
3: That's wild to think about. So, hey, maybe Boise State, we're all talking about giving our scores there with BJ on the Oregon game, and okay, next, 25-point win or whatever for the Ducks. I think Boise State would have a chance to be pretty competitive maybe against USC. Give me Boise State USC on a Saturday night at the LA Coliseum. Ashton Gentry is back at Albertson Stadium next weekend. We heard that news yesterday as he'll be driving the Smashton Gentry truck as a part of the Hot Wheels Monster Truck event. Guys, who's another ex-BSU star who you would like to bring back to campus, and what would the event be that you're bringing them back for? Prater, you go first.
2: It won't be the most popular event, but it might be the most important event. There's a lot of us people here in Boise, Idaho, including two right here, three right here in this studio, who can't stop thinking about Doug Martin. We can't bring Doug Martin back, unfortunately, sadly. I want to bring Titus Young back to Boise, and I want to put 12,000 people, Tim Tebow style, into the Boise State Extra Mile Arena and have a full-on day of mental health. Give it the annual symposium. Make it the Titus Young Annual Mental Health Symposium. We can't stop talking about mental health in sports anymore. It's a topic that we didn't talk about for 40 years, and now we can't stop talking about it. We need to honor the Doug Martins of the world. We need to honor the Titus Youngs of the world. And I think the Titus Young story has a lot of legs here in Boise. First of all, bring him back and give him a big old fat hug. The biggest hug that the city of Boise could ever do. Give him a lot of love. Give him a lot of hug. And then let's talk about his story. Let's get curious and figure out what happened and why and how you can fix it. I want it to be an honor of Doug Martin. And I want Titus Young to come back to Boise and put together an annual symposium on athletics, college, men and women, and mental health.
1: Wow, that's really good, Prater.
3: Very good. Ball game, what do you got?
1: Nothing good like that. I just have DeMarcus Lawrence, who I don't know of him ever doing anything at the Blue other than showing up for maybe a spring ball practice inside the Cavin Williams. That is the only time I think I've seen DeMarcus Lawrence down there. But this was how cheesy mine was. It's just, I'm going to bring back Tank, and everybody's going to be able to get to meet and greet and look at the Super Bowl ring that he just won as a member of the Seattle Seahawks. So a chance for a cheesy meet and greet with Tank and bring in that Super Bowl ring, which I don't think he's got yet. They get him usually in like July or August, but some event like that. Yeah.

0: War number two. I want another player who wore a jersey number that player, like Shakir, pretty good in and of himself, but he's not the first player you think of when it comes to a certain jersey number with a particular team. Johnny Ballgame, you go first.
1: This one popped into my head instantly, and I'm not a huge numbers guy, but I never forgot, first off, when Ichiro showed up to the Seattle Mariners as a rookie in 2001, they gave him number 51. And I remember all these Mariner fans were like, wait, whoa, whoa, whoa, that was Randy Johnson's number forever with the Mariners. And Randy didn't leave ceremoniously. It was kind of rough and prickly when he left and got traded. So they probably were totally fine with giving Ichiro the number he wanted, number 51. They named a section after him, Area 51. So it became a thing, 51, 51. That was Ichiro. And they retired 51. And then they came back and said, whoa, whoa, whoa, whoa. What about the big unit? So they ended up, they've now retired the number twice for both of those players, legends, Hall of Famers, Randy and Ichiro. So for me, it's the number 51 with the Mariners. Two of our biggest legends wore that number. They're both in Cooperstown. Real cool one for me.
0: I like it. Prater, what do you got?
2: I went with number 32, but for a little bit of a different reason, a little bit of a different spin, and bear with me, guys. Magic, Shaq, Dr. J, Jim Brown, Steve Carlton, Koufax, Karl Malone, Marcus Allen, Bill Walton, Franco, the late, great Claude Lemieux, Beckham, Christian Laettner. Stop me guys, the number 32 is one of the most famous numbers in all of sports. And here's my point. Because I grew up in the same era, because he was so damn dominant in the 70s, and then obviously in the 80s, and then on television everywhere in the 90s, every single time. And this is a me problem. I don't care if it's Little League and I'm watching my son play. I don't care if it's the NBA Finals and I'm watching on television. Every single time I see the number 32, I can't think of anybody but O.J. Simpson. O.J. Simpson wore number 32 his entire career. He wore it at USC. He wore it in Buffalo. He wore it in San Francisco. He wore 32 everywhere he went. And for some crazy reason, that number always reminds me of O.J. Simpson. And I absolutely hate it. I can't go through a Sunday or a weekend watching sports and seeing a number 32, which should be celebrated as one of the great numbers in all of sports. And it is. But in my feeble mind, 32 is just O.J. Simpson and nobody else. And it drives me crazy.
0: Wow, a lot of 32s there. Were any of them teammates or played for the same franchise?
2: I don't think so.
0: Okay, so you kind of cheated, but I'll allow it because it was a good presentation. I went with the Dallas Cowboys. As much as I don't like them, I originally think of Michael Irvin at 88, and then Dez Bryant and CeeDee Lamb came along. I guess it's a tradition there that started with Irvin. They don't know before that.
1: Drew Pearson.
0: That's right. Yes, Drew Pearson. But Michael Irvin is the 88 in Dallas, right?
1: For me.
0: That's what I thought. Yeah. And Dez Bryant and CeeDee Lamb followed. And yeah, Drew Pearson. How long before Irvin was Drew Pearson?
1: Drew Pearson's last year would have been 83 or 84. Irvin showed up in 88.
0: In 88. Got it. Okay. And there we go. There's our Friday Five for this Friday, May the 29th. The final one for the month of May.
1: Good stuff, Greg. Shoot us your thoughts, ideas. What's in your head right now? 208-424-9300 on the Cloverdale Plumbing text line. We got some soapboxes. We got a hockey game tonight. And we got news coming up on Prater in the ball game. How about some of the weekend's biggest sporting events? What is the biggest one of the weekend? Shoot us a text on that as well. 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
10: 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Prater and Ballgame telling the sports world and beyond the way it ought to be. Or at least their sick and twisted version of it. Take it away, Ballgame.
11: So Brendan Sorsby, the Texas Tech quarterback, the gambler, the situation that's going on. And he's been diagnosed with a gambling and anxiety disorder. He recently completed a 35-day stint at an Arizona gambling rehab center. And according to Brendan Sorsby's attorneys, he is asking for a temporary injunction against the NCAA that will maintain his college eligibility. And a hearing is set for Monday in Lubbock. Now, Sorsby's attorneys are asking the NCAA to treat his gambling addiction like any other mental health condition and mitigate his penalty for making bets. even they found out, making bets on Indiana Hoosier football when he was the quarterback for the Indiana Hoosiers. He since went to Cincinnati, Texas Tech, and the gambling continued. And no question, if there is an addiction to gambling, it's tough to say that Brendan Sorsby did not have that. But I think this is different than another mental health disorder, because this mental health disorder can annihilate the sport. That's the cardinal sin, is gambling and making the competition not fair. Fabricating the results, cheating, rigging. Like, I don't think you can risk this. Guys, Brendan Sorsby shouldn't be playing college football. This is stupid that they're even looking at this. This crime is not fixable, in my opinion, in any way, shape, or form by letting this guy back on a college football field. What happens every time they lose or he has a bad game? Just doesn't smell right. Brendan Sorsby, get to the NFL. Let them deal with this. And I don't think I'd want this kid on my NFL team either. Get off it.
12: Guys, what a spectacular conversation today about sports and entertainment on the Blue. What a lot of great ideas. I love your idea, ball game, about UFC, maybe some pro wrestling, Bruce Springsteen, whatever, my hockey idea. Heck, I want a two-day concert festival, and you can even camp out there on the parking lot. That sounds like a weird idea, right? But there's a lot of weird ideas that Jeremiah Dickey is going to embrace, has embraced, and will continue to embrace. And don't forget, guys, this last weekend we talked about this. Boise State formed the Sports and Entertainment Group within the athletic department. Two major power brokers over there on that campus. Nathan Burke, who's been with Boise State Athletics, basically overseeing the North End Zone project and a lot of other things. And then Lisa Cochran, she's the life and the blood of Extra Mile Arena and Pavilion. She's been there for almost 30 years and has this great experience. Boise State is going to form a sports and entertainment group that's going to blow away all of college football. And I think of weird and crazy things, guys, like let's put a hotel in the corner of the parking lot right there on University and Broadway. Kind of like those Hilton graduate hotels that are school-themed. You ever been to Eugene? Maybe the Docks one? They're all over the country. Put a parking garage in there. And then just do so many more things. We need more monster trucks, more Hot Wheels, more Ashton Gentry, more Luke Combs, more Banana Ball. Whatever it takes, guys. I think Jeremiah Dickey is going to go out and create a lot of different fun, a lot of different entertainment. They say that the first athletic department in the country that came up with this sports and entertainment group. And I think you can see a lot of people with a lot of ideas. We just had some great ideas here. It's all about making money. It's all about being a part of this community. They're going to get competition from soccer. They're going to get competition from all over the place. And don't forget, the athletic department now has complete and total control of Extra Mile Arena. That wasn't the case before. Two entities fighting against each other just 100 feet apart. It's one big, smooth operation. And I think this sports and entertainment group didn't get enough publicity last week. I think it's a great idea. And I think it could be a fantastic moneymaker for Boise State and a really, really nice addition to the city of Boise and the Treasure Valley community. So keep the ideas coming, guys. No idea is a bad idea. And let's crank out a lot of entertainment, a lot of sports, and a lot of fun inside Boise State's campus.
11: 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And if you can't golf this weekend, but we know you'll want to eat breakfast, hey, try Harvey's, the restaurant at Banbury Golf Course. They do breakfast every day, and you won't have to wait 70 minutes. 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
13: To the news we go for one last time on a Friday afternoon. And guys, it is a Friday afternoon, so let's fill you in on some of the sporting events for the weekend. If you're looking to have a chill weekend and watch a sporting event, they got some good options. Starting in about 20 minutes, just when we get off the air, Game 5 of the National Hockey League's Eastern Conference Final, as the Carolina Hurricanes look to punch their own ticket to the Stanley Cup Final. Vegas Golden Knights are waiting. Carolina leading the Montreal Canadiens 3-1. That puck drops, as I said, from Raleigh at the top of the hour. And then tomorrow, we get a massive, massive worldwide sporting event from Budapest, Hungary. In the morning here in the States, well, for the Mountain Time Zone folks at least, 10 a.m. Mountain Time on Big Boy CBS. PSG. That's a Paris club, will tussle with Arsenal in the UEFA Champions League final. One of the biggest soccer matches in the world. Usually the biggest. Of course, we have the World Cup this year as well. So you get that in the morning. And then tomorrow night, Game 7. Western Conference Finals, Oklahoma City Thunder hosting the San Antonio Spurs. That's a 6 p.m. Mountain Time tip-off. So we get an elimination game in hockey, a massive soccer game, and a Game 7 in basketball, all within about 24 hours or so, starting at 6 o'clock Mountain Time.
11: Yep. Which one are you most excited for there, Prater?
12: I will definitely watch hockey tonight. I'll check out soccer tomorrow. I won't sit and watch it, but I'll have it on the TV as I'm vacuuming or whatever the hell I do on a Saturday morning.
11: Yep, UEFA Champions League final. Going to get a pretty good number.
12: I'm twisting my brain about the finals, the NBA game. Game 7, I guess that's kind of important.
11: So huge.
12: I don't know.
11: Yeah.
12: I may boycott that again.
13: I'll be honest. I am a geography buff. I'm pretty good with U.S. geography.
11: Yeah.
13: I've heard of the city Budapest up until researching that news update. I did not know it was in Hungary.
11: I was going to say Hungary.
13: Yeah. So there we go. There's our sport, our menu for the weekend. And let's get to this as well. Tyler Linderbaum, one of the top signings for the Raiders in the offseason, the center, got the highest guaranteed contract for an interior offensive lineman in NFL history. Here's what he had to say about how the Raiders offensive line is coming together through OTAs.
14: You know, just the reps on the field. That's the most important thing. Obviously not a lot of us have played with each other, so it's just understanding how we see things, our communication, obviously new terminology, new playbook. So it's just the more reps that we can get in a team setting, in a group setting, the better off we're going to be. And, that's what I mean, just a lot of work to do, because at the end of the day, you're never going to, be 100% where you want to be. Just have to have that mindset to continue to work and continue to get better. It's our jobs as, players to uphold that standard.
13: We'll see what the Raiders can do this season. But yeah, they have a lot of continuing to work and continuing to get better in the trenches on offense, because that was far from a good unit down there in Vegas, and Ashton Jeanty took a lot of hits as a result. That's a look at the news
11: for a
13: Friday afternoon.
11: Good stuff, Greg. Feedback finale. Zero Rock Jocks and Pop Culture Tournament of Champions qualifiers this week. Why do you think that is? Text us your Rock Jock thoughts. Better, worse, whatever. We'll talk about it when we come back on Prater in the ballgame.
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15: 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Normal speeds on the outbound connector. Once you get onto the freeway, though, got some really slow stuff from the Flying Y through the Cloverdale overpass. Also still pretty busy from Eagle Road through the Garrity interchange. Still got that accident at the Garrity exit on the left shoulder of the road. Also seeing some slow traffic from north side through the Karcher interchange.
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10: 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You're up, Greg.
13: All right, let's get to the feedback for a Friday afternoon, May the 29th. Brad in Boise, he agrees with me and Johnny on the 49ers travel situation. He says, travel to Australia is 12 to 15 hours. The jet lag is huge. This trip is a hard one. I looked it up. It's actually 16 hours to go from the Bay to Melbourne, Australia. The game's in Melbourne or Sydney? I don't know where it is in Australia.
11: Yeah.
13: Okay. Somewhere. Yeah, who cares? It's really, like Australia.
11: Not going to matter, yeah.
13: Right. Like, you know a few basketball players that have come out of there. I watched the Australian Open because I kind of like tennis. Other than that, like, we don't need to be playing in Australia, Roger Goodell. But he's already said they're going to next year. So before they've even played one game, they already have plans for a second game there.
11: Huh.
13: Meridian Pat has 9-3 for Boise State's football schedule. Is that good enough to win the Pac-12, do we think?
12: Probably. I mean, one of those losses is probably, or two of those losses are probably going to be in conference at that point.
11: It could. I mean, if you're 9-3, one loss is Oregon.
13: Right.
11: And then it's going to be, are you going to have one loss Memphis and then one loss in league? Or just two league losses?
13: Because if you lose two league games, you're at least in the Pac-12 championship, I would think.
11: Seven conference games is all they get.
13: That's true.
11: I don't know if 5-2 gets you to that championship game.
13: Maybe not.
11: Game.
13: Yeah, that's true. That's right, because it's only seven league games, because the first game doesn't count.
11: Eesh.
13: Yeah. Could be close.
11: I'm excited already.
13: William Fackler, the Air Force veteran, wants the Foo Fighters rocking the night away on the blue. Thumbs up?
12: That would be spectacular.
13: Okay.
11: That'd be a good show.
12: Absolutely spectacular. They would load that stadium up big time.
13: Greg from Boise says, a big crowd in a big stadium needs a big sound. I say bring AC/DC. I was just taking a dump on Australia, but AC/DC is Australian, right?
11: Yes.
13: Yes.
12: The band was formed in Australia. The members are from Scotland.
13: Oh, interesting. Okay. Gotcha. Well, so who's a good example of a band formed in Australia with Australian rockers?
11: Men at Work.
13: There's not many of them?
11: Silverchair. Prater, am I missing something?
12: Don't eliminate AC/DC. Let's just go with it.
11: Okay.
13: I
12: like the idea of AC/DC inside Albertson Stadium.
13: But you count them as an Australian band then?
12: Yeah, they're reformed.
13: Even though the guys are Scottish. Okay, yeah. Fair enough. I like this one from, it's a lighter day on the text lines. This is our last one. Dean and Cuna on the Pac-12 versus P4 game, and Prater said BYU versus Boise State. Dean and Cuna says, I'm with you, Prater. Going to church isn't as fun when I don't get to rib it up with my brothers after a Boise State beatdown of their beloved Cougars.
20: Nice.
13: I have to think that you know, and for sure with those Holy War games with Utah and BYU, that there's a lot of church bragging rights on the line there.
12: BYU Boise State was fun, guys. And I know it wasn't for everybody, but that I don't care. It was a blast. It was fun. It was cool. This community got engaged behind it, and the football games were spectacular.
13: So was that the closest thing to a Boise State football rivalry the last, I don't know, 10 years? Post-Nevada, let's say?
11: I guess. Not Nevada the last 10 years.
12: No.
13: Right, that's what I'm saying, post-Nevada.
11: Okay.
12: Yeah, post-Nevada with Boise State playing them. Did they play the whole 12-game series? I think that they did with BYU. Close to it. It was fun, and it was big, and it was probably the most important game on the schedule, the most entertaining game, the most anticipated game on the schedule every year.
11: I don't know about importance because it wasn't a league game.
12: Important for national prestige,
11: dude. It was that massive game, usually in the middle of the year, and it'd be like, oh, we got BYU, sweet, and it was out of league, which was cool. Both fan bases like that, that texter saying he goes to church on Sunday. The day after Boise State and BYU play. I mean, there's a lot of talk in football that day in a lot of churches of LDS faith and others throughout this valley.
12: But it was even more than that. I mean, BYU Boise State was the only game where people talked around here Monday through Friday. It really, truly was. Everybody talked about BYU, Boise State, Monday through Friday. And then, like you said, certainly on Saturday and Sunday. So,
13: quick one here. Appreciate everybody hanging out the whole show because Brian and Boise just texted in on an Australian rock band's Midnight Oil.
11: Never heard of them.
13: I never have either.
12: I've heard of them.
11: Craig's Prater's heard of them?
12: Yeah, they were decent for a while. They had, I think, one or two big hits, and they put about 1,200 people on the blue.
11: Okay.
13: There's our feedback for a Friday afternoon, May the 29th. Everybody have a good weekend, and we'll be into June when we're next on the air.
11: Yeah, great stuff with Mahmoud Shaikh today. I'm sorry, Shaikh today. That stuff will be up there. He's the new AD of CWI on our website, on our app. BJ, good stuff as well, and fun week, Prater.
12: Otter Pride. We learned that today. What did we learn today? Otter Pride's a real thing here in the Treasure Valley, baby.
11: That's the hashtag, Otter Pride. You guys enjoy the weekend. We're going to be back ready to go and kick butt on Monday for you. He's Prater. He's Greg. I am Johnny. We are IdahoSports.com. I love ya.
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